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me see you work it. 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
1: Remember that night at the Hippodrome? 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Heart quickens, south of the river. 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
0: Cam FM.

Aztec camera there with their 1990 morning greeting. Good morning, Britain. And if you thought a voice there sounded familiar but not quite Aztec camera, it features the voice of Mick Jones from Big Audio Dynamite and The Clash. But from there, we move, as always, to our first game. And I wonder what the year is. Well, I have three songs lined up. You can listen to them. See if you can work out what the year is, and if you do, you could always let me know by the web form, which is at camfm.co.uk. But without further ado, here is the first of said songs from this unknown year.

Yes, there we have Sam Sparrow singing about his two favourite colours, black and gold. And it was also the year that we heard this from a new singer going by the name of Adele.

0: Yeah. Yes. Well, that's three songs from one year. The question was, which year? And the answer, well, it was the year in which the web browser Google Chrome was first released, something we've heard much of in the intervening years. It was the year that an Illinois senator was elected as the 44th president of the United States of America, that being Barack Obama. It was the year that great efforts to reduce the smog in Beijing seemed to pay off with the Beijing Olympics. And if that wasn't a big enough clue, it was also the year of the financial crisis, because our unknown year this morning was 2008.
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0: Yes, you are listening to Hello, it's Michael on this slightly overcast Wednesday morning. And we move on from our public service announcement to our continuous chain of connected songs. And we left it last week with The Byrds, Turn, Turn, Turn. And we pick things up with Bob Marley and The Wailers and Three Little Byrds.

Yes, that was Bob Marley and the Wailers with Three Little Birds. Three Little Birds, B-I-R-D-S, as opposed to the Birds, B-Y-R-D-S, but good enough for me. And we go on from that to something else. But how do the Boomtown Rats and I Don't Like Mondays link with said Three Little Birds? Well, take a couple of minutes to see.

Well, fortunately for the Boomtown Rats, it's not Monday, it's Wednesday. But the question we are still asking is, how does that link to Bob Marley and the Wailers' Three Little Birds? Well, the Boomtown Rats, one of their writers, band member, would be Bob Geldof. So we go from one Bob to another with Mr. Geldof, and we move on. And since sticking with a rodenty theme with 2 minutes 40 of the Mickey Mouse March didn't seem like perhaps the best of ideas, we move on to some Coldplay. But the question is, how does Sky Full of Stars connect with the Boomtown Rats and I Don't Like Monday? I'll leave you to work that out in the next couple of minutes.

Some Coldplay there, and the question of how does that connect to the Boomtown Rats, I Don't Like Mondays? Well, it's a word-based one. If we were to take rats from the Boomtown Rats and write that backwards, we would get star, and that is good enough for me. And moving on, well,

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4: Yes, we move on to another of our regular segments in which we find a song from the London 2012 Olympic ceremony and play it. Now, this week it should probably come with a warning that there isn't really a huge amount of singing in this piece, rather lacking on musicality all round, with just some angry talking. But it made it into the Olympic ceremony, so it must have some value in it. So here, that

0: Or to me.
1: Billy Joel there, and it was still rock and roll to him in 1980. Before that, The Feeling, saying that they love it when you cool. Well, I'd rather you didn't cool right now, but there is always the web form at CamFM 97.2. And before that, we had our song from the London 12 Olympics, and this week it was the Arctic Monkeys, I Bet You Look Good on the Dance Floor, from 2005, and as previously mentioned, low marks for musicality. We are nearly out of time for this week, but before I go, here's a little bit of ABBA.

Yes, ABBA, thank you for the music. You have been listening to... Hello, it's Michael, with me, Michael. And you have heard Aztec Camera, Sam Sparrow, Adele, Noah and the Whale, Five, Bob Marley and the Wailers, Boomtown Rats, Coldplay, The Arctic Monkeys, The Feeling, Billy Joel. And this is ABBA. Thank you for listening. Goodbye. That was Michael.

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And today I'm really excited. It's going to be a good one. We are listening to, if you haven't guessed it already, some Dixieland jazz. So Dixieland, kind of a term for the American South or anything below the Mason-Dixie. But this includes things like New Orleans, things like Louisiana jazz, and this sound that you're hearing, which is just so fun, so full of energy, and influenced so much of big band and some of these other jazz styles. So I figured it was good to take a day and just listen to some Southern jazz, some New Orleans jazz, to start our mornings outright. So with that, you were just listening to Please Don't Talk About Me When I'm Gone by the Preservation Hall Jazz Band. And coming up next, we have New Orleans Stomp by the Louisiana Hot 7. With that, thanks for listening. I'll be here from 8 to 9. 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

You were just listening to I'll Be Your Baby Tonight by Wendell Brunius, Orange Kellen, Freddie Galando, and Edward Frank. This is from their album The Young Men of New Orleans. And before that, once again, that was The New Orleans Stomp by the Louisiana Hot 7. Coming up next, we have I'm Crazy About My Baby by Wendell Brunius and Sammy Remington. But this is off of their album New Orleans Reunion. Thank you very much for tuning in, and please enjoy the music.

You were just listening to Sweet Lorraine by Wendell Bunyas and the New Orleans Roof Jasmine. Before that, you heard I'm Crazy About My Baby by Wendell Bunyas and Sammy Remington. Coming up next, we have the iconic Sidney Bechet. This is Promenade aux Champs-Élysées. This is off of his album Les Années Bechet. And that one is from, this is all, if you're listening, wondering what the time period is, mostly the sound is coming from the early 1920s and 30s, but then kind of people taking this style throughout history. And if you go to New Orleans, you'll see that the jazz scene is still super popular, and you'll see on streets like Tin Pan Alley, that's like the kind of the super classic kind of hub for jazz in New Orleans, you'll see still the same amount of energy and dance that you saw, you know, decades ago, which is pretty amazing. But without further ado, here is Sidney Bechet with Promenade aux Champs-Élysées.

You were just listening to Ain't Misbehavin' by Al Hurd, and before that you heard none other than Louis Armstrong with Between the Devil and the Deep Blue Sea. Both of those artists were born and raised in New Orleans. Louis Armstrong got his kind of musical start in New Orleans and was then skyrocketed to fame across the world. And up next we have Si tu vois ma mère by Sidney Bechet, as well as Claude Luller et son orchestre. This is off of that same album, Les Années Bechet, where, and also a little bit more information about Sidney Bechet. He was also born in New Orleans. A lot of these musicians were born there. I'm not sure what they put in the water, but it was clearly good jazz, good for jazz water. But later he lived in France, and he passed away in France in 1959. So once again, this is the song Si tu vois ma mère by Sidney Bechet, and you were just listening to Ain't Misbehavin' by Al Hurd, and before that, Between the Devil and the Deep Blue Sea by Louis Armstrong. Thanks very much for tuning in. And if you have any recommendations, or, you know, you want to tell me, hey, you should really be listening to this song instead of this song, we have an online web form. That's chemfm.co.uk/player. Once again, that is chemfm.co.uk/player, and you can send me messages and I can read them in the studio. So without further ado, here is Sidney Bechet. Thanks so much for listening. This is Chem FM.

You just heard Creole Love Call by the Pasadena Roof Orchestra. And before that, you heard Polvo de Estrellas by the Creole Jazz Band. Now, the Pasadena Roof Orchestra, who you just listened to, were formed in 1969, and in basically being inspired by this 1920s kind of dance-focused jazz sound coming out of New Orleans, coming out of the South. Now, coming up next, we have Mack the Knife by Wilbur de Paris, off of his album That's a Plenty. Now, thanks so much for tuning in. I'll be here for the next 15 minutes with some more New Orleans Southern style jazz, and I hope you really enjoy your morning. I know it is absolutely freezing outside, but hopefully this will get you up and dancing a little bit and warming you up. So without further ado, here's Mack the Knife by Wilbur de Paris.

night when the lake is a mirror and the moon rides the waves to the shore. A single soul sets his voice singing.

You were just listening to Over the Garden Wall from one of my favorite shows. My friends will know this. The show is called Over the Garden Wall. It was produced in 2014, but a lot of the music was inspired by this kind of Southern New Orleans style kind of Dixieland music. And so I recommend even just listening to the soundtrack. I really enjoy it. Before that, you heard another cover of Between the Devil and the Deep Blue Sea, but this was by the Preservation Hall Jazz Band and Paolo Nutini. Coming up next, we have none other than Nina Simone. This is My Baby Just Cares For Me. Thanks so much for tuning in. This is the Cam FM 97.2, and you're listening to my show, The Jazz Record.

All right, you were just listening to When You're Smiling from the Blue Vipers of Brooklyn off of their album 40 Days and 40 Nights. And coming up next, this is the last song that we have for today. This is Down by the Riverside by iconic New Orleans jazz band leader George Lewis. And with that, thank you so much for tuning in. This has been an hour of The Jazz Record, my show where every Wednesday, 8 to 9, I bring you some different theme of jazz, and today it was New Orleans, kind of Dixieland jazz themed. And I hope you stay tuned and come back next week, because I'm really excited for what we have in store. Thanks so much for listening. This has been The Jazz Record, and here is Down by the Riverside.

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17: Hello everyone. Welcome back to Polyjammery. It's great to be back. It's finally a good morning, which I haven't been able to say for a while because I'm normally on at midday. I'm here with a esteemed guest, Mr. Dylan Love. Dylan, say hi for us.
18: Hello, everyone.
17: Okay, perfect. We've got a very different show in today, excitingly. It's a Desert Island Discs or a Dylan Island Discs, and it's a two-hour show, so you're going to be bored of us by about midday. But luckily, Dylan has treated us to an extremely exciting array of songs, which I wouldn't normally play, so... That's fantastic. 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Dylan, it's great. It's great to have you here.
18: No, thank you so much for having me. I'm really excited for this.
17: Good, good. Well, why don't you tell us, before we get started, a little bit about yourself and your music, because you're going to be on a desert island for a long, long time. I don't think I should call it Desert Island, because they'll probably strike us down for copyright reasons.
18: Not going to make it. Not going to survive.
17: No, abandoned island. So you picked us 13 songs, which is five more than the squeamy desert island next door to you is allowed. And you're going to have yourself a book, and you're going to have yourself a luxury item.
18: Ooh.
17: So what was the thought process going into these songs? Why these songs?
18: So I just tried to pick songs that have an emotional connection, songs that really, I would call them lasting, enduring songs in my life. You know, I was very eager to sort of go ham with my current fad. Country music,
17: Ella Langley and such.
18: Exactly, but I thought no, I've got to be more careful and pick songs that really have endured throughout my life.
17: Songs you could listen to forever.
18: Exactly, nice. And I think these songs represent a sort of an overview of from my childhood to my adolescence to where I am right now, and the people who I've grown up with and who've educated me, made me who I am today. So I'm really excited to share them with you.
17: Good. We're going to have a long time sitting with them. And you've picked an interesting one for the first one. It's a live show. Tell us why this version, what we've got ahead here, and why we're not playing the classic, recorded version. What makes this one special?
18: Okay, well, yeah. No, I'm really excited to share this because not many people... in the realm of Rolling Stones fans, this is relatively niche. So for reference, my father is probably the biggest Rolling Stones fan there ever was.
17: Yeah, back that up. Yeah,
18: the mega fan of mega fans, the giga fan, the Terra fan. So Give Me Shelter, of course, great Stones song, very famous. Probably, I would say the best single Stones song. But my dad was keen to show me that. The studio recording was not all that there could be. And this specific live show is Philadelphia 1972. Many people consider this to be the absolute peak of the Rolling Stones. And you'll see why. You'll hear why. The guitar work is just phenomenal on both ends. I mean, you've got Keith Richards there, who's basically doing showing off why he's one of the greatest rhythm guitarists, in my opinion, of all time. Just laying down an absolutely cutting, chopping, heavy rhythm, while Mick Taylor, the lead guitarist, just plays the most beautiful, mellifluous...
17: great vocab, yeah.
18: Thank you. tones over it. Really, really intense but melodic soloing that... as a guitar player myself, I really strive to emulate. Mm. So, yeah, I mean, I'm probably yapping too much now.
17: No, you got all the time in the world, 2 hours, remember? And I will also say that Dylan, having showed me his, what's it, 20th year anniversary, Spotify?
18: Indeed.
17: His list, Gimme Shelter was second, am I right?
18: It was very high up.
17: With over 1,100 plays. Just second to a Stranger song off the Stranger Things soundtrack, but we'll mention Gimme Shelter much more than we will the Stranger Things one, because obviously Dylan's just a mega fan of that as well. So Dylan, your first song, you've chosen Rolling Stones' Gimme Shelter, and it's the 1972 Philadelphia show version.
18: Yeah, and remember, it's the afternoon show, not the evening show. The afternoon
17: show. Is there a big difference between those two?
18: There is, actually. The afternoon show is the peak. The evening show is not as good.
17: Okay, well, here we go. The afternoon show. First song up.

0: you said it was 2008, right?
1: Yeah, this is long before Narcos, actually.
0: So was the theme tune, you know, written for Narcos? Was it a song that then adapted for the series? I don't know.
1: No, I believe it was written for the show. But this the artist, the real creative drive behind this is the Brazilian artist Rodrigo Amarante. Yeah. And for anyone who likes this vibe, I really suggest going to his solo work, because it's much the same, similar sort of spooky style and very
0: haunting.
1: Exactly.
0: Yeah, you mean you're explaining the shift between the minor and the major chords there?
1: Oh yeah, no, the end, the final course that goes to a major chord and gives you a little extra rush at the end.
0: I particularly enjoyed the last twang of the guitar string, the final note of the song. Can't let you get away that easily. It's fantastic. That was With Strangers by Little Joy. And for your, what is this, your ninth song? Lucky you.
1: I am lucky, man.
0: You get way more than the normal.
1: I might not have much on the island of Artie Nicholson, but I got nine songs.
0: I know, lucky you. Giving you way too much. And it's what we mentioned before. It's The Doors.
1: Oh, yeah.
0: Why Your Lost Little Girl, you know, amongst many great Doors songs? Must have been tough to pick this one out.
1: Oh yeah, no, I was thinking there's got to be so many different Doors songs I could have chosen. I mean, if time was no constraint, I would have done Riders on the Storm.
0: Yeah, so
1: which is a great song.
0: It's a long one though.
1: Oh, it is.
0: The lightning would have gone really nicely as well, going straight on from With Strangers.
1: Yeah, similar vibe, isn't it?
0: The spook. Yeah,
1: yeah, exactly.
0: I think the lightning was the last thing they added for the song.
1: That makes sense.
0: I watched a video recently which was, they just thought it was, might be wrong on this, but they thought something was just incomplete about the song, and then the intro sounded a bit empty, and then it was the thunder and lightning, which just all tied it together, and that gave, I think that's almost its most defining characteristic.
1: You know what actually comes from a country song?
0: Does it?
1: Yeah, so they were playing, there's an interview with John Densmore and Robbie Krieger, with Rick Beato, actually, if you know that name. They say that they were practicing Ghost Riders on the Sky, which is silly country.
0: The Highwaymen do a fantastic live in Nassau Coliseum version of that. Yeah.
1: Oh yeah. Oh yeah. And you can actually hear
0: Willie Nelson. Can hear Willie Nelson's voice already there. Yeah.
1: If you listen to the riff of like the guitar work on Riders on the Storm, you'll hear it actually. You know, and it comes through. But we're digressing.
0: I do quickly recommend the Icelandic folk cover of Riders on the Storm, which hasn't made it onto the show yet, but it's just fantastic.
1: That is a crazy pull. I'd love to hear that.
0: I know. I did have Icelandic folk as one of my weeks planned, but I then realized it wasn't original and I was actually just hearing the same, you know, country song that I've heard many times before, which is a bit stupid. But back to Your Lost Little Girl, back to The Doors.
1: Yeah, no, this is great. I mean, I always think of this song as a Bond theme. It really sounds like it belongs in a James Bond movie. And it's just got that spooky, a similar spooky vibe that The Doors are really good at capturing with the eeriness. Keyboards and in this case the bass guitar and Jim Morrison's crooning voice. You're lost. It's great. I love it.
0: Yeah, I played the song yesterday actually just to listen through ahead of the show. Thoroughly enjoyed it.
1: Yeah, no, this is one for the, I don't know. I mean, I assume there'll be I'm imagining a Mr. Beast game show now on the island, and maybe when I'm trying to find my way through a maze.
0: You're lost. I mean, I think part of the reason I hadn't heard this song much is because I think it's slightly overshadowed by People Are Strange.
1: Oh yeah, and Love Me Two Times.
0: And Love Me Two Times, yeah. Which are both, you know, much more in the headlights, really, in terms of this album. I mean, I'm just looking here.
1: Well, lyrically, you
0: People Are Strange has 507 million plays.
1: Oh yeah, more deservedly so.
0: From the 1967 album.
1: That's his best ever lyrical work. People Are Strange. Oh yeah, faces look ugly.
0: So as we speak about earlier, would that make it in up there with your purely lyrical songs, along with California Stars?
1: Oh yeah, for sure. It really belongs there because I mean, who can't relate to that?
0: No.
1: Being alone in a new place and everything's like, you know, uncertain.
0: Yeah,
1: and like you respond with hostility. You know.
0: Yeah.
1: Faces look ugly when you're alone.
0: Exactly. Well, this is The Doors with Your Lost Little Girl from the album Strange Days.

0: Very Bond-esque indeed. I think that was a fantastic characterization.
1: Thank you. Yeah, no, it's really belongs there, especially with the Bond girls and everything. It just fits perfectly.
0: Yeah, it's a moody song.
1: Swampy.
0: It's so swampy. It's almost True Detective season one.
1: Ooh, the best single series of television ever made.
0: I would completely stand alone. I would completely agree with you.
1: Oh yeah, for sure. There's not a question in my mind.
0: God. I mean, I always come back to
1: Rust.
0: Matthew McConaughey's 150,000 word thesis he wrote for Rust Cole.
1: Did he? I didn't know that.
0: Ahead of his ahead of acting Rust in the show, he wrote basically a D-Phil thesis on the three life stages of Rust Cole because he wanted another character. And actually, he was it was originally meant to play Marty in the TV show before he then managed to change into Rust, and the show would never have been the same.
1: Oh, I think...
0: I mean, Woody Harrelson's fantastic as Marty.
1: Perfect casting for Marty.
0: If that was swapped, it would have been just nuts. I mean, obviously, it is what it is because of how great Matthew McConaughey is as Rust Cole.
1: Yeah.
0: But I just couldn't imagine anyone else. Anyone.
1: No, neither could I. I mean, it's just...
0: Partly because he did so well in it.
1: I love what he said. Will you just stop saying odd stuff, man?
0: I know.
1: I love those scenes where he's just...
0: So good. So even that, just driving around, which shouldn't be an interesting scene. You know, I didn't sleep. I just dream.
1: This town looks like the memory of a place.
0: Oh, yeah, yeah. Taste the mercury, aluminium in the air.
1: Yeah,
0: so that's good.
1: Great stuff.
0: And so we've got a song now, which is the one which you said...
1: Yeah, actually staying in the Delta, staying in the Mississippi.
0: Staying in Louisiana.
1: Exactly. Mm-hmm. We got Empire State Express.
0: Tell us.
1: So you've already done a Mississippi John Hurt song indirectly through Taj Mahal.
0: Through Taj Mahal, I had Satisfied and Tickled Too, which obviously John Mississippi Hurt.
1: Mississippi John Hurt.
0: Mississippi John Hurt, sorry. Mississippi would be a great first name.
1: John.
0: Satisfied. Which I hadn't actually listened before you told me about it.
1: It's a great song. So that's one that I really like the guitar work on. But this, so I had to pick another, and I went to this Empire State Express. Now, this has just got the perfect encapsulation. It's a perfect microcosm of what it means to be a blues guitarist because it's got all these really... You're following the rhythm of a single man, and his rhythm, to me, it sounds all over the place, right? It's just going in and out, and... And he's playing these wonderful licks and these lines. You can just tell it's a full body experience. And it's his body is bringing this music to light. And there's not, you can't really, I don't know, don't try and rationalize it too much. Mm-hmm. And that's a very cliche thing to say, but I think it applies to this.
0: And is Son House an individual?
1: Yeah, Son House is an individual. I actually don't know much about his personal backstory. He's one of the most famous Delta blues musicians.
0: Oh, really?
1: Yeah, one of the most famous. You may know. He's got a more famous song. I think it's I wrote a letter or something like that. Or something.
0: From Son House.
1: Let's see. Yeah, Death Letter Blues.
0: That's Death Letter Blues. Right.
1: Yeah. Really famous that one. But this one I like more because it's about a train, and I grew up near the trains, next to a train tracks
0: in South Carolina.
1: In South Carolina. Yeah. And,
0: how much would you, just quickly getting into your background, how much was, you know, your South Carolinian heritage played into your music taste? Because I know you like to play bluegrass and you like to play Delta blues and you like to listen to it as well, and that must have had a big impact on you growing up in that environment and the seeds which were sown which later grew into your taste.
1: Yeah, well, it's really funny because when I was there in South Carolina, I never listened to any sort of bluegrass country music or anything like that.
0: Mm-hmm.
1: It's only when I left and I moved away to Portugal, and then I sort of, country music became a way to remember and have enjoy my nostalgic feelings for South Carolina. And that's when I really got into country music.
0: Cool. It's interesting that, when you went away from the music, that's what brought you back.
1: Yeah, it's the great irony, right? It's you don't appreciate what you have until you've lost it.
0: Andy Bernard. Yeah, I wish there was a way.
1: Is that The Office?
0: Yes, it is The Office. I wish there was a way to know you're in the good old days before they're over. It was in the last episode.
1: Yeah, really?
0: Yeah, good old Nard Dog.
1: Oh, man. I've got my cousin has a boyfriend who looks exactly like Anthony Bernard.
0: Really?
1: Yeah.
0: Andy Bernard?
1: Yeah.
0: Well.
1: It's strange.
0: I love Andy Bernard. A lot of people don't, but yeah. He's a strange tangent for this conversation, though. But this is Empire State Express, right? Yep. Sunhouse, and it's got to be an old song.
1: Oh, yeah.
0: Got to be an old song. It's from, there we go, 19... Ooh.
1: Well, I don't
0: definitely
1: know.
0: Definitely not 1992, is it?
1: Well, yeah, exactly.
0: 1965 it's sessions.
1: Probably recorded in the 60s, and definitely a song that sort of existed in a folk tradition long before then. Yeah. Probably goes back to the 20s and 30s.
0: Yeah. And this is Empire State Express by Sunhouse.

0: think with even for you with Tiffany the Banjo, you'd have to spend a lot of time on the island practicing that one to play.
1: Definitely, that would be the peak.
0: Goal. Be the magnum opus of your time on the island.
1: Exactly.
0: Such a raw sound.
1: No, it's great, and the interplay. It's actually two guitars there. I was listening. The interplay between them is so fantastic. It's really hard to imitate that.
0: You can really feel the blues roots in that song. I mean, way before 1965.
1: Oh, for sure. Oh, yeah. There's a whole lifetime in
0: there's
1: that song.
0: There's a whole
1: song.
0: History in that song.
1: Yeah. Multitude of lifetimes.
0: Yeah, that's what's so fantastic about these bluegrass songs. And there's just an entire tradition can come out in about a 3-minute song.
1: Yeah, and it's also a time capsule of a bygone America.
0: Yeah.
1: That, even now, the last traces of it are finally disappearing.
0: Mm-hmm.
1: But, you know, for so long, that sort of connection, I mean, he talks about Chicago, Empire State Express, and
0: yeah.
1: Like, you know, those the railways and everything.
0: But, yeah.
1: Ruled life down there in the South. And it's just a very interesting window into a different existence that's shaped so much of modern America.
0: Yeah. Yeah. As a man who loves trains so much as yourself.
1: let the autism fire. Oh, yeah.
0: That one that must have a...
1: Love some trains.
0: Special place in your heart.
1: For sure.
0: And... Yeah, this next track, Dylan. We've got about three left.
1: Indeed, we
0: which
1: do.
0: We've got a good amount of time. Maybe I can even play one of my ones for you at the end.
1: Ooh.
0: We've got half an hour left to discuss your last three songs. I mean, it does say one of them, as we've discussed, is 24 minutes long. We'll be playing a little excerpt from that. But tell me about Bobby Darin. Tell me what he means to you.
1: Oh, so this is one of my other obsessions, big band music. Mm-hmm. I absolutely love big band music. Not as you were saying, a lot of guitar choices, and this is a bit of a deviation from that, isn't it?
0: Mm-hmm.
1: But it has to do with this the word? I don't want to say jaunty vibe.
0: Jaunty
1: vibe. That's not a word. I don't know if it is. But, you know, it's one of those songs that it's got that swing to it. And this one in particular, I love the lyrics. It's about a hitman, basically, in the mob.
0: Oh,
1: and,
0: cool.
1: And the hijinks he gets up to. And Bobby Darin just has a fantastic, smooth voice, crooning voice. I mean, he's no Sinatra, but but I like his voice. And he has some other good songs, like Dream Lover, very famous.
0: Right. I don't know.
1: You don't know it.
0: I don't think I do. If you played it, then maybe
1: you?
0: I would.
1: I'm on a love. Oh, so
0: yes,
1: true.
0: Yes, of course. I do recognize that.
1: A girl to something, hold my hand.
0: It's just your wonderful singing, which
1: thank
0: brings
1: you.
0: Out.
1: Thank you. Really, the dulcet tones. yeah, but this, I just, there's Tommy Dorsey is another big band guy I just absolutely love. I mean, I don't have much of a, don't know much of the lore behind these. And they're actually going to make a movie about Bobby Darin soon, I saw.
0: Really?
1: Yeah.
0: Sort of a biopic or
1: yeah, a biopic. I mean, cool. It's in the mode right now, right?
0: It's the era of biopics, isn't it?
1: It is indeed. But yeah, it's just a great, fun 1950s, early 60s, you know, swinging America.
0: And the man, the hitman is called Mac, I presume.
1: Yeah, exactly.
0: And he's similarly described as a knife, or metaphorically.
1: He does something rash, as the lyrics say.
0: Well, should we find out what it is?
1: Yes, let's go on.
0: Bobby Darin with Mac the Knife from the album That's All.
2: Oh, the shark, babe,

like heat, baby. And it keeps it out of sight. You know when that shark bites with its teeth, baby. Scarlet billows.

0: cookout, old Mac is back.
1: What fun that one was.
2: Exactly. It's just a great vibe from the, you can tell the 50s. It's just so from the era, as you were saying.
1: Yeah. It's such a distinctive.
2: Makes you want to snap sound. Your finger. It's got that swing to it.
1: It's going
2: to
1: waltz.
2: Waltz. Okay. Show us the moves already.
1: That's why I'm on radio, so now I can see the dance moves. No, really good one there. Mac the Knife, Bobby Darin. Yeah, it's one that I hadn't heard, but it's a real pick-me-up, I think.
2: Oh, yeah, for sure. I mean, there's a bunch of others, like Hello, Dolly. That's another great one.
1: More Bobby Darin.
2: Yeah, I mean, these are like stand... Well, actually, I don't know if other people have Mac the Knife, but Hello, Dolly was picked up. You know, it's a standard that all the other big golden oldies guys did. I should say Mac the Knife's actually, I just remembered, it's from a vaudeville.
1: A what?
2: It has a Bertolt Brecht, I think. It has a vaudeville history to it. The original
1: Bertolt Brecht,
2: The original story, I don't know if it's the story or the original lyrics of some sort. Mm-hmm. It has that connection.
1: There you go. You learn something new every day. Or a couple things today. And, what to say about this?
2: The 20-minute behemoth.
1: This next one, the grandfather of all songs.
2: Yeah. Well, I thought I'd include this because, I've been listening to a lot of gospel music lately, and B, I thought it's something that not many of your listeners, might
1: no,
2: be aware
1: definitely
2: of.
1: Not.
2: So this comes from this is very American. This is mega church media. This guy's in Carlton Pearson, and he ran an absolutely massive megachurch TV show in the '80s.
1: Speaking of True Detective season one, by the way, the megachurch.
2: Oh yeah, there's that scene out, but that's not megachurch. No, this is different.
1: Is that mini church?
2: No, that's a mini. Yeah, that ain't no megachurch. You get megachurch like 6,000 people.
1: I don't
2: there.
1: Think I've seen.
2: It's like
1: I think
2: a
1: I've
2: stadium.
1: Been enlightened. Oh yeah, like the Drewski skit.
2: Yeah. Oh yeah. Oh yeah. and huge like 200-person choir behind him.
1: Yeah. Cool.
2: And he'd he was a Pentecostal. I don't really know what that means, but
1: interesting.
2: But just this, he had this television program, and at its height in the '80s, it had sort of millions and millions of viewers every week. Impressive. But the music itself is really inspiring, and I really like the lyrics to this because they're all about. I mean, it's what you can call it. Regardless if you're religious or not, the lyrics are really powerful.
1: Right,
2: and it's about sort of. This one particularly called Hold On to God's Unchanging Hand. And sort of see through the the unnecessary things in your life and focus on, the more lasting, eternal sort of components and elements.
1: Well, it's a message that applies to everyone.
2: Well, exactly.
1: As you said.
2: Exactly. And it's got some very inspiring lines in there. That sort of reassure the soul.
1: And remind me, is it the first song?
2: Yeah, from 1 minute 27.
1: From 1 minute 27 onwards.
2: Yeah, exactly. Yeah.
1: Okay, let's adjust.
2: Yeah, it's for reference. I've got the whole they published it or whatever as a whole
1: 23 minutes
2: medley,
1: 28 seconds
2: 23-minute medley. You can hear him preaching at the beginning.
1: Well, another day we can play. We can play the whole thing through. But for what we have time for today, it's Carlton Pearson.
2: With Hold On to God's Unchanging Hand.
1: There you go.
0: Look right at you and say, hold.

0: maintain that all day.
1: Well, I know. It's a,
0: what a tour de force.
1: Gives me goosebumps when I listen to it. I love it.
0: It's great. And yeah, it makes you feel some kind of way, doesn't it?
1: Yeah, it's it makes you feel...
0: Does it make you feel religious?
1: Reassures the soul.
0: Reassures the soul.
1: Yeah.
0: That's well, I feel reassured, it. Dylan.
1: I'm glad to hear that.
0: On this windy, cold day here in Cambridge, I feel very reassured. And I am quite pleased because I thought we were maybe going to go an entire hour without one of your soppy country songs.
1: Oh, I got more in the tank as well. I mean, yeah. Oh, this is just the tip of the iceberg.
0: I know. The fact that you've only included one is demonstrated a high level of restraint.
1: Yeah, and this isn't even the real like factory stuff that I listen to.
0: Yeah.
1: You know, like...
0: Ella Langley missed out last minute, didn't she? It must have been a bitter cull.
1: I'm such a sucker for for just... I don't know. It's like stamped metal, you know, little units. So those country songs, they all sound the same, but I love it.
0: But the chicks.
1: Yeah, this is a fun one because this is, actually I have a bit of a story with this. An ex-girlfriend of mine, really big into country music.
0: Hello, if you're listening.
1: Yeah. she showed me that the chicks, a different song, Wide Open Spaces, which is another like country song about being in wide open spaces in the country, as you might, you know, surmise. But this one's called There's Your Trouble, and it's about seeing double with the wrong one, which I don't know about you, but I'm very susceptible to doing. You know, it's just sometimes you... But there's someone there, and you know they're not right for you, but you start seeing double with them.
0: Yeah, well, definitely a good one to take to the island then.
1: Yeah, yeah, God knows.
0: If you can see double, then it sort of adds a third to the population on your island.
1: You know that scene from Tombstone? Where,
0: I haven't watched Tombstone.
1: Oh my gosh.
0: It's another one of those films you can't believe I haven't watched.
1: I know, it's an absolute classic. Doc Holliday walks out of the saloon with two guns in his hands, and he's... he's in a shootout with this other drunk fellow, and the drunk fellow says, you must be seeing double. And he's like, well, that's why I got two guns, one for each of you.
0: Actually, I think Garrett will be very disappointed if he heard me say I haven't watched Tombstone on the mic.
1: But he will be. Garrett, is sacrilege.
0: If you are listening, I'm terribly sorry. I will get on it.
1: Yeah, well, shame on you, man.
0: Shame on me. So yeah, the album...
1: Oh, I can sing this one too. I'm going to belt this one. Unfortunately, you won't be able to hear it, but
0: the mics are being turned down, especially for this one.
1: It's
0: a really fun album cover as well.
1: Yeah, it's just got
0: a sort of side Abbey Road side shot.
1: Country Abbey Road.
0: Abbey Field, yeah. Well, it's The Chicks as your final song on the island.
1: Yeah,
0: so this one hopefully needs to get a lot of airtime. And after that, we can select your other few items.
1: I'd love to just show you an absolute country standard. You know, it's just absolute garbage, but I love it.
0: Well, you will be able to.
1: Thank God.
0: We'll spare the listeners today.
1: Get to proselytize country music.
0: And this is The Chicks with There's Your Trouble.

0: I feel so lucky.
1: Doesn't that just bring a smile to your face?
0: It does. And the belting rendition I was just...
1: Oh, yeah.
0: I was just allowed to hear was nothing short of spectacular.
1: Yeah.
0: There you go.
1: Jesus College just got a free concert. Yeah, I got fans jumping at me from the window.
0: I mean, it's just... You can't not enjoy that in a funny little way. I know you can't not enjoy
1: it.
0: And that's
1: everything about it. It's like the fun lyrics, the cute country accents.
0: Yeah.
1: Yeah, it's like it just brings a smile to your face, makes you enjoy life.
0: The Chicks with There's Your Trouble.
1: Yeah, you know, they used to be called the Dixie Chicks.
0: Did they?
1: Yeah, but they...
0: Yes, I was going to say, actually, the album cover has the Dixie Chicks written on it.
1: Yeah, but they took it out because...
0: Are they not from Dixie? Were they from
1: Dixie? They are, but yeah. I don't know why exactly. They got in a huge controversy for calling out George Bush during the invasion of Iraq.
0: Really?
1: Yeah.
0: Interesting.
1: Yeah, she said, one of the lead singers said she didn't support it, and then she got enormous backlash from...
0: Interesting.
1: From the fan base, because they're mostly hillbilly redneck.
0: Yeah.
1: But then, so maybe that has something to do with it.
0: Maybe it does. Well, Dylan, that was 13 fantastic choices, I have to say.
1: Thank you. Thank you very much.
0: We will include one more because it would be just terribly unlucky.
1: It's an encore.
0: We'd be terribly unlucky to keep it on 13. That wouldn't bode well for your time on the island.
1: On Polyjammery.
0: What do we have there? We started with Rolling Stones, Four Tops, The Beach Boys, The Strokes, Billy Bragg with Wilco from the Woody Guthrie poems, The Clash, Beach Boys again for round two.
1: Oh, yeah.
0: Little Joy, The Doors, Sun House, Bobby Darin, Carlton Pearson, and The Chicks. Fun set. Well done, you. Great selection. I think you'll be amused for a while. You are now allowed to accompany these artists with a monograph of your choice.
1: Yes.
0: We're in Cambridge. We have to call it a monograph. A
1: monograph.
0: Yeah. Mm. What book, Dylan, what book would you read? I've got a feeling we might have spoken about it.
1: Yeah, I think we gestured towards it.
0: But is it one... Is it rereadable? Because you'd have no choice, right? And this is what you'd be left with.
1: It's got to be a book that can last a lifetime.
0: Mm-hmm.
1: Which is The Holy Danger, War and Peace.
0: War and Peace.
1: War and Peace.
0: Leo Tolstoy.
1: Oh, yeah. Yeah, I just finished it a few months ago, and it took me 4 months to read. So.
0: Life-changing?
1: Yeah. It changes the way you look at life, for sure. I feel like I have a more mature perspective now.
0: Was it what you expected going into it?
1: Interesting. I don't know. I don't think I really had that many expectations. I didn't know what to expect.
0: Probably a good thing, yeah.
1: I really didn't know what to expect. Other than, I don't know, when I first read it, it was like reading about my mom and dad. That was pretty funny. First book.
0: Yeah.
1: Yeah, it's just, you can... For reference, my father's a Tolstoy scholar. Yeah. Shout out Jeff Love.
0: Shout out Jeff Love.
1: Go check out his books. You can find them on Amazon.
0: Yeah, true. Nice plug.
1: But yeah, it was interesting, introspective read that way for me. And then it got more personal later on.
0: Mm-hmm.
1: I'm searching for Pierre's divine love. Mm-hmm. That's where I'm at right now.
0: What's next on the list then? You're going to dabble in maybe The Brothers Karamazov.
1: Oof, I don't know.
0: Keep the Russian literature trend going. Anna Karenina.
1: I got, I'm reading Beautiful, what is it? The Beautiful and Damned right now.
0: Mm-hmm.
1: So more on the...
0: Yet to finish that though.
1: Yeah, I'm just
0: so
1: like
0: we don't know if it will qualify for the island yet.
1: Oh, I don't know. We're going for the island, maybe Sun Also Rises, Hemingway, mm-hmm. Ernest Hemingway. Love that book.
0: You're only allowed one, Dylan.
1: You said what's next on the list. See, this is what I mean. He's playing God with me.
0: Playing God with you. That's the point.
1: You guys, I can't recommend coming on Polyjammer. It's just absolutely...
0: Hey, 14 songs.
1: 14
0: that's,
1: songs.
0: That's six more than the mold allows for. Okay, so you've added War and Peace into the mix. That'll keep you busy.
1: Wait, I think War and Peace and country music, great combination.
0: 1,400 pages there and thereabouts?
1: Oh, yeah, just about.
0: Yeah, just about.
1: It'll keep me busy, that's for sure.
0: It's a healthy work.
1: Yeah.
0: And you're allowed one luxury object to accompany...
1: Not just any object, a luxury object.
0: A luxury object to keep you to keep you amused, what would you do?
1: Gosh.
0: What would you bring along to the island?
1: See, now I want to pick something eccentric. You know, the easy answer is the guitar, right?
0: Like that bouncy castle.
1: That's not true. Yeah, I think I'd bring a raft, maybe.
0: Yeah, speedo. Mini fridge with generator.
1: Some gold tablets so I can inscribe some religious messages and then become a prophet later on. Yeah. Oh, gosh. Well, for a serious answer, what would it be? I don't know. I'm just not a very material person, Artie. You see?
0: Oh, how philosophical.
1: I know. I don't know. I'd bring... It had to be something sentimental from my... You know, my dad gave me a watch. It's got family history to it. I'll take that with me. It's waterproof and everything.
0: That's all you need.
1: It'll last me an eternity or however long I'm there at your whim.
0: Yeah.
1: Suffering.
0: 5,000 years. The Sisyphean.
1: 5,000 years.
0: The Sisyphean model.
1: Are there hills on this island?
0: No.
1: It's
0: a super flat world.
1: Villagers?
0: Yeah. No villagers to trade with. It's just an endless void. But at least you've got your sentimental waterproof watch, your War and Peace book.
1: Yeah.
0: And a host of great songs to keep you going.
1: Indeed.
0: I think you'll be A-okay as long as you find a way to desalinate the salt water.
1: Well, you're not going to help me there.
0: Cultivate crops. I'll have a think. Oh, can't be too generous. It's already just a party island with these songs.
1: Party island. Yeah, party island with your lost little girl. It's a party song.
0: Yeah, it's a party song.
1: And keeps lifts the spirits.
0: Doesn't it? And yeah. I'm going to allow you to... Do you have another song for an encore? You've got about 6 minutes.
1: Oh, I might dabble in some. I gotta dabble in some country music right now.
0: What are you looking for?
1: Oh, I'm looking for "Give Me a Good Time" by Alan Jackson. This is just the most generic country slop you'll ever hear, but it makes me so happy. I love it. I genuinely love it.
0: Good time, or give me a good time.
1: Good time. It should be like from his 2008 album. It's got like him getting out of a car or something on it.
0: Yep. His 2008 album.
1: Good Time. Yeah.
0: First song on the album.
1: Oh, yeah.
0: On the album with 160 million plays.
1: Well, you get the
0: 130 million of them were you, weren't they?
1: Yeah, I'm 30 million of those players, exactly.
0: So that's what you're going to end the show with today.
1: Oh, yeah. Well, yeah, I think it's an apt end.
0: It's 5 minutes.
1: Have a good time.
0: It's perfect.
1: Have a good time, you know? It's lifestyle.
0: Totally.
1: Have a good time.
0: Well, just to...
1: Find
0: Pierre's divine love.
1: Listen to some country music.
0: It's all adding up for you.
1: Yeah, exactly.
0: You can go after you finish your dissertation. Just to reintroduce the socials before we play the encore. 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And all that's left is to thank Dylan for the wonderful song choices and the great company to break up the day. Been a great 2 hours, and yeah, my first and potentially last guest here on the show.
1: Well, thank you so much for having me. It's been such a pleasure.
0: It's been a great time, and I've loved your picks, and it's been just fun to listen to some different music for 2 hours, and I hope everyone else has enjoyed it too. It's been great to have you on, and we're going to finish off with Good Time by Alan Jackson. So leave a sour taste in the mouth.
1: Yeah. It was all great until the last very last song.
0: Well, have a great week, everyone. Thanks again.

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I'm 2 minutes late. You're listening to On the Limit on Clam FM 97.2. And it's kind of been like a bit of a quiet week this week, I feel like, in terms of sports news. Don't worry, I've still got stuff to talk about, but it's kind of like my stuff that I've decided. But yeah, hope you enjoy this first song. This is just, you might have heard it already, but this is just a song that I've been liking at the moment. This is Spend the Night by Danny G. Lewis.

0: And you know what? I'm taking a minute to stop today, so you can have another tune while I do that. Next up, Sexiest Man in Jamaica by Mint Royale.
1: Roundabout now, since they say I am the sexiest man in Jamaica, and the girls love me, and I shall never grow old. So I say,

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1: Cam FM. That was Sexiest Man in Jamaica by Mint Royale. And yeah, let's get into it. 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And follow my Instagram, which is at On the Limit FM. I feel like that's a bit loud. Yeah, it's been kind of a quiet week, I feel like, but there has been the Rome Open going on. We're at quarterfinals there for the ATP and the WTA. And it's been, I would say, like, quite interesting. I think for the first week of a Masters tournament, like, normally they're quite slow. It's kind of just, you know, picking off lower seeded players kind of thing. But I would say probably the most interesting thing to have happened is that Sabalenka was out again. So it's not really spelling the best of times for her clay season. I think, you know, if we'd, like, at the start of the year, she did kind of look unbeatable. But yeah, she was out in the round 32 from the 20th seed, Cirste. I don't know how you say her name. Not heard that much about her as a player before. But in three sets. I don't think this means that she's, like, out of the running for Roland Garros. I think it just possibly means that, like, it might not be hers. There's more people in contention. There's definitely more people in contention than on the men's side, which I will get to. But yeah, Goff, Swiatek, Pegula, Rybakina, the other top five seeds, they're all still in. And the current quarterfinal between Swiatek and Pegula looks like it's going Swiatek's way. I think she's six. Sorry, I'm checking to see if it's changed. Yeah, so she won the first set 6-1, and she's now 5-2 up in the second set. So I will update you at the end of the show as to which way it went. You never know; it could dramatically turn around while I'm on air. But yeah. Apart from Sabalenka being out, it's pretty straightforward. I would say, I don't know, Coco Gauff did seem to have a really, really hard match in her, sorry, I'm gonna cough. There you go, I'm back. In her, I think it was in her match against, Andreeva. Yeah. It's either Andreeva or Jovic, her quarterfinal or her round of 16. She's performing really, really well, but it just seems to be that, like, she's having some, like, mentality problems. She said that there's some personal stuff going on that's affecting her performance on court, which is a shame because it did really look like it'd be a great clay season for her. I hope that doesn't affect her Roland Garros. Again, I don't think it puts her out of the running. She is obviously the defending champion at Roland Garros, so I think she's, you know, she's in it to win it, and she is playing really well. Even though she's had a couple of three sets, she seems to be losing the first set and then really, really pushing when she gets into the second and third set. On the ATP side, Zverev was out in the round of 32 to Alexander Bloks, Battle of the Alexanders. Alexander Bloks came out on top. I feel like what we kind of thought could be Zverev's moment to win a slam, it's not really looking that way for him. Even though this might be his best opportunity with Alcaraz out for Roland Garros, if he's losing to Bloks, and then he had that absolutely awful final against Sinner, which I talked about last week in Madrid. I mean, personally, I'm not sure it's going to happen for him, but I don't think I'm a Zverev fan, so, you know,

I'm not speaking with the most confidence. And then I think another star of clay season, who I did mention in the last episode, is Rafa Hadar. Hadar strikes again, I've written in my notes. He's made it into the quarterfinal and defeated Lerner Tien on the way, which I thought was quite an interesting matchup because they are both, I think Lerner Tien might be 2005, Hadar is born in 2006. So I would say Lerner Tien, Rafa Hadar, João Fonseca, and Jakub Mensik are kind of the young generation of players who are, you know, people are sort of looking to fill the gap that there is in the field between Sinner and Alcaraz and everybody else. So they're sort of being looked to, these like 19, 20 year olds. But yeah, that matchup between Hadar and Tien, Hadar came out on top. So he's now defeated Fonseca and Tien. So he's only to face Mensik. He's faced Mensik once before, but before his sort of breakout this year, where he seems to have really improved. So I think it's interesting to see who kind of comes out on top of that group and who is going to be the serious challenger, especially when they all have so much hype around them while they're, you know, making progress in these tournaments, making runs. So I think it's actually more interesting to look at the matchups between the four of them. But I would say that Hadar is looking really, really strong. You know, he might be a clay wonder. We'll see how he performs the rest of the season. I think he's currently world number 32 after this tournament, the last one. And Tien is somewhere 19, 20. So yeah, I think it's an interesting matchup. And interesting to look to the future of tennis when sometimes it can feel very samey with Sinner's won every tournament, or it's a Sinner Alcaraz final, or, you know, we're hearing a lot of the same two names when we're talking about the ATP. So interesting to look at the teens, early 20s coming up in tennis. And this next song is Young Folks by Peter, Bjorn and John.

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1: FM. That was Young Folks by Peter Bjorn John. Oh, I always feel like this song is a bit aggressive for a bed, but I do like it. Yeah, you're listening to On The Limit on Cam FM 97.2. And guys, I've got messages. Coming to you from the absolute depths of ENA in the English library. I mean, to be honest, I mean, it was raining when I cycled here. I don't know if it still is. There's actually not really a very good window in the studio. So maybe the English library isn't the worst place to be. And also, so pleased to see that one of the world's leading tennis players is providing us with such insightful tennis commentary. Yeah, one of the goats of tennis. Yeah, from somebody who I played tennis with this week. And I can reveal to you guys that I'm unfortunately better at the commentary than I am at the tennis. But yeah, please send a message in on the web form, camfm.co.uk/player. If you disagree with me, agree with me, want to tell me what you're doing, I'm always happy to hear. But on a slightly different note from me today, I'm going to talk about football. Shocking, frankly, because I was told this week about Spygate happening in football, and I'm always up for some drama in sports. I think probably the sports I like are some of the most dramatic. And what's going on with Spygate is that in the Championship playoffs, Southampton allegedly spied on Middlesbrough's training session before the semi-final. And I'm sure this might sound like I'm mansplaining to people who actually do watch football, but basically that means like they know who Middlesbrough are gonna put on, so they can like change who their starting lineup's gonna be, and also because one of Middlesbrough's players was injured, and so it was kind of contentious whether or not he would be on. And now it's possible, according to Sky Sports News, which is where I'm getting this information from, because I can't say I have as many sources as I do when I'm talking about tennis and F1, but they could be thrown out of the playoffs, and so that means that they can't get promoted, whereas if none of this had happened, Southampton would have had quite a good chance of getting promoted, of the teams that were doing the playoffs. From my source, who I think probably isn't biased, because she's a Middlesbrough fan, so why would she be defending Southampton? But yeah, I think it's very interesting. I remember on my first show, I talked about the curling spying scandal during the Olympics, which I just find these things really interesting, like when kind of the governing authorities have to get involved in the sport and make decisions and have punishments. Apparently there's one precedent for this happening before, and the team who did the spying were fined £200,000. But in the grand scheme of football, that's just not a lot. And especially because if you get demoted, I can't remember what it is. If you change leagues or something, you can get a payment. I'm sorry to football fans who I'm absolutely butchering this, but I think it's really interesting. Yeah, you can get a payment. And so the payment like covers the fine anyway. So for the teams, it's just like, they may as well do it. So yeah, let me know what you think. Get in contact on the web form, camfm.co.uk/player. And also correct me if I'm wrong about the football, because yeah, let's be honest, frankly, I don't really know. So yeah. And should I talk about football more, guys? That's the question, like. But I don't think it's for me. But I did find this particular scandal quite interesting, and I'm interested to see how it will play out, what the punishment will be for Middlesbrough. And because we've got, well, the law enforcement, the football law enforcement getting involved here, next song up is Cops and Robbers by Sammy Virgie.

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1: Cam FM. That was Cops and Robbers by Sammy Virgie, featuring Skepta. And yeah, sort of on a similar kind of law, sports law enforcement or sports regulation note. Obviously, it's not race week in Formula One. We still have until next week to go. So no news on that front, on actual racing. But interestingly, there has been news from the world of Formula One because Mohammed bin Sulayman, who, for context, he's not a very pop, he's the president of the FIA, which is the body that governs Formula One. He's not very popular. He's kind of like seen as sort of doing whatever he wants to do. Especially like he poured water on Kimi Antonelli's head after his victory in Miami. Like seems to have a weird obsession with people's hair. Also been seen ruffling Lando Norris's hair. Which is kind of slightly inappropriate behavior for somebody who's like meant to be the governor of your sport. But you know, aside from that, he decided to say over this break that they're hoping, he is hoping that V8 engines with sustainable fuels could return to Formula One, well, not was V8 engines could return to Formula One by 2030. I don't think he made this statement having consulted anybody, like any of the teams, but it's kind of been generally supported since he came out and said it. My bed's not working. There you go. I think Toto Wolff came out and said that he would support the move as long as there was some electrical power involved, because obviously the manufacturers would rather have the engines reflect the technology that they're using in their road cars so that they can market their road cars saying, oh, this road car has the technology in a Formula One car, which is understandable. But Mohammed bin Salman's not got time for any of that. He is saying the V8 engines are coming back possibly as early as 2030. And it's been supported by, yeah, key figures. Mercedes endorsed it. David Coulthard, who used to drive for McLaren, supported it. So we will obviously see how that pans out. It's a long, long way in the future. And it seems crazy that we are talking about the next series of engine regulations in not even like half of the first season with these current ones. But I think it is an interesting move. It's obviously kind of responding to what fans have been saying, what drivers have been saying, that these cars are just not for them and that the hybrid makes it unenjoyable to drive and difficult. So yeah, I think that's interesting. Let me know what you think. Get into contact on the web form, camfm.co.uk/player. And I think for a lot of people, it's a change that they've wanted to see for a long time, and one that it didn't really look like the sport was going in the direction of. Obviously, the first hybrid power units, and then these current ones, which were a higher percentage of electrical power. So sort of looked like the sport was moving more towards electric power, more towards the kind of Formula E side. But ultimately, you know, what's the point of having Formula E if Formula One is going to become Formula E? So ultimately they had to do something to differentiate it. And in terms of the kind of eco impact, I think realistically the thing that causes the most emissions in Formula One, if you think about it, is the transport, moving across the world, the calendar, moving all the cars across the world, all the equipment. That is going to be causing a lot more emissions, the constant flying, than 90 minutes of cars using, well, it would hopefully be a sustainable fuel, but you know, causing emissions driving around a track. That is going to be such a minuscule proportion of the emissions that the whole enterprise is creating, which is not to detract from the fact that it is an industry, it is a sport that causes a lot more emissions than other sports. But that's, I don't think that's because of whether or not it's a hybrid power unit. So yeah, interesting one to consider. Let me know what you think, and follow my Instagram at onthelimitfm, because I will maybe have a little bit of a chat about Canada. But you can, yeah, let me know what you think there. And also, I will be doing predictions for the race next week. So you need to get in on that if you want your glory on the show to say I was right. But yeah, I think I personally would welcome it. I mean, I didn't grow up watching Formula One, so I've never really seen, only watching old clips, I've seen V8 engines. But I'm sure for a lot of like old head fans, this is something they've been waiting for a long time. And next up, I've got Finally by Cece Peniston and David Morrell.

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1: Cam FM. That was voice broke. Finally by CC Peniston and David Morrell. And now on a slightly different note, hope you've been enjoying the show so far, by the way. Yeah, slightly different note to what I normally talk about, but it has been quite a quiet week, and why else have a radio show if you don't kind of talk about what you find interesting? So something that I've been kind of thinking about in the past like two days is like fashion and sport, and it was sparked because a Vanity Fair sports issue came out yesterday, which featured Carlos Alcaraz, Carlos Sainz, and Mbappe as features. I think Alcaraz was on the cover, but I'm not entirely sure. I imagine they probably sell it with different covers. And they were kind of different shoots. The Alcaraz one was very, very like tennis inspired. They had him like rolling around in clay, which is obviously a bit ironic because he's missing clay season. And then the Sainz and Mbappe one, they're kind of just like, it's like a fashion shoot. They're wearing presumably expensive clothes and kind of pouting at a camera. So yeah, I was kind of interested in it as a like an intersecting space, especially because obviously sports, being a sports fan, traditionally is a very kind of male environment, and then fashion is a, you know, traditionally more female environment. I say that with heavy inverted commas because obviously, if you haven't guessed from the voice on the show, I am a woman. So maybe that's why I'm talking about them both. But yeah, and then I was sort of looking this up a bit, and Venus Williams was actually the co-chair at the Met Gala this year. Serena also was there. Naomi Osaka was there. And then last year, Lewis Hamilton was the co-chair of the Met Gala. And it's quite interesting that I suppose fashion is part of being a public figure. But that there's been like a trend on TikTok of, oh, I'm trying to get my outfit to look like 2000s Ronaldo, because he was wearing like really tight tops and low rise jeans. I mean, we don't quite see that from, athletes or football players today, really. I think the only person who's really making an effort in the Formula One paddock is Lewis Hamilton, but I think he probably considers himself a bit of a fashion icon. But I sort of, I think it's marketable for them. I think, you know, they can position themselves as fashion brands as well. Like Ferrari have a clothing line, Red Bull have a clothing line. Aside from selling merch, like it's positioned as an everyday wear clothing line. But interestingly, Serena Williams launched a beauty line. I don't know if it was last year or the year before, and that just like completely failed. I think partly because of the structure, and also because it just kind of doesn't quite make sense as a product to market. I think especially as a woman in sports, obviously her outfits are, you know, iconic, on-court fashion, really kind of breaking the expectation of what women, of what female tennis players would wear, and also of, you know, her as a black woman, like kind of bringing that like cultural side into her outfit. But with the makeup, it was kind of just like boring, bland, and it's so against like who she is as a person. It's such a trendsetter. It's called Win Beauty. I don't know if I mentioned that. And yeah, it folded within a year. So let me know what you think on the web form, camfm.co.uk/player. Is fashion the natural extension of sports personalities? Does it bring them to a wider audience? Does it matter? I think it's an interesting question. Is it worth their time? I saw a few people saying this is what Alcaraz is doing instead of playing tennis, which I did find quite funny. Yeah, I think it's very interesting. I think, to give my opinion, because I've sort of I've done a bit of exposition and not told you what I actually think, which isn't very helpful. I think that it's, I don't think it necessarily elevates their reach as a public figure. Like, I don't think that is what makes them iconic. If we think of Serena Williams and Lewis Hamilton, it's not because of the fashion. But I think that it's kind of just a fun thing to play with if you're in the public eye. Like, why not? I think I would do it. I mean, I'm not wearing a very interesting outfit today, but, you know, I enjoy my outfits. So, yeah, if I was in the public eye, I feel like, and I had the money, I may as well do something fun with my outfits. But, yeah, interesting question. And on the theme, next up, I've got Super Stylin' by Groove Armada.

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3: That was Super Stylin' by Groove Armada. And that's sort of me on the main content this week. Looking ahead to the distant future, we've got the Canadian Grand Prix. Race week is next week. By the time I'm with you on Wednesday, we will still not be on track, I don't think, unless there's been one practice session. But yeah, there will be news once the F1 circus arrives in Canada. And yeah, George Russell won there last year, so it is obviously a track that he likes, so we will maybe see him make a little comeback. Who knows? But I think one thing that is quite interesting to look at is the listing of how quote unquote energy rich the different tracks are. Miami, which was described as energy rich, is actually one place below Canada on the list. So we got good racing out of these regulations in Miami, so hopefully we will see the same thing in Canada. But actually, the number one on that list is Monaco. So you know what? If somehow these regulations make Monaco a bearable track to race on, you know, maybe we get some overtaking. That would frankly be lovely. I've just played my song too early. Sorry. Yeah, and then next week we've got, yeah, Rome Open Final this week on Sunday, and it's most likely going to be Senna, realistically, on his side of the draw. I don't see whoever comes out of those quarterfinals beating him, but versus one of Dardari, Rude, Hodar, and Khachanov. It would be interesting to see Dardari in the final, obviously, best of the Italians, but I think I would put my money on Rude to be the other finalist, but we will see. We'll see if I'm right. There you go, that's my prediction to react to. And then, as I said, I would come back to the WTA match that was going on right when we were talking between Iga Swiatek and Jessica Pegula. Iga Swiatek won in two sets, so that is her going into a semi-final with the winner of Svitolina and Rybakina, who I would probably say Rybakina is going to come out on top. So that would be an interesting semi-final to watch. The other semi-final was between Goff and Thursday, who got out Sabalenka in the round of 32. Would love a Swiatek-Goff final between those two, because I would back both of them to have a good crack at the French Open. But yeah, follow my Instagram at OnTheLimitFM and the station Instagram, CamFM972. Hope you've enjoyed the show this week. And my final song for you today is Da Funk by Mochak featuring Joni. See you next week.

0: Hello? Can you hear? Oh, I can't hear myself. Hello? Yeah, that's better. Wait, hold on. Hello? Cool. Hello, can you hear me? Is that all good?
1: Yeah.
0: Lovely.
1: Is it just me or
2: no, this
0: Okay, wait, to do one
2: it went solo because it's up.
0: Oh right.

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1: Good afternoon, Cambridge.
2: Good evening, ladies and gentlemen. Welcome to
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0: It's actually Wednesday at 2 p.m. We've had a slight change over the Easter break, so welcome back, guys.
1: Hi, apologies. But yes, welcome back to your new residence every Friday at 2 p.m. I keep saying Friday. I'm so
0: it's
1: sorry.
0: It's okay, guys. We're a little bit rusty, as you
1: yes,
0: can tell.
1: Yes, we
0: been
1: are.
0: Away.
1: I'm so
0: We've
1: sorry.
0: Missed you, but we are back.
1: I promise I'll be back to normal. You have officially arrived in Yapville. We are your new favourite talk show host. My name is Lily.
0: My name is Caden.
1: And this is the show where we dissect, discover, and discuss everything from pop culture to current affairs with a Christian perspective. Get ready for your weekly Yap.
0: So, every show we will be discussing a new current topic. And today, we will be discussing morality.
1: Ooh!
0: I think there's so much to this topic, and it's going to be so fun to really get into it and dive deep. But as I mentioned, we've been away for a little bit. We had Easter break. Mm-hmm. We haven't spoken to you guys in so long. Mm-hmm. And because we've changed our time slot, there might be some new listeners. So we thought we'd give you guys an opportunity to get to know us. So we're going to do a little game. We're going to do a little who's most likely to between me and Lily. And we're going to see whether we can firstly get the right answers to see if we know each other. Mm-hmm. And also gives you an opportunity to get to know us. And do you know what? We always do this so late in the show, but I think today we should do it quite early on. You can talk to us. Mm. You can send us your questions, your comments, and everything if you write to us at camfm.co.uk/player. That is camfm.co.uk/player. And you can join in the game if you want. You can tell us what would you do in the situation. So let's get started. Lily.
1: Yes, kid.
0: Who is more likely to turn a 2-minute story into a full episode?
1: Okay.
0: Should we do a 3, 2, 1?
1: Okay.
0: 3. Wait. Oh, wait. I don't know.
1: You
0: know what?
1: Such an easy
0: do you
1: answer.
0: Think? Yeah. Okay. 3, 2, 1. Caden. Do you know what? I was thinking, because we're both yappers, hence the name of our show being Yapville, we both have the ability to do that.
1: We do. But I feel like you do it more often and a bit more. I don't know, your storytelling is really, I think I've said this to you before, your storytelling is top tier, I must
0: say.
1: Thank you. Bring it right down to earth. So like whenever you tell a story, I don't remember what example it was. I think, was it the 2-2 story?
0: I can't remember.
1: It was one story and you said 2-2s, yeah. And it was actually like a 2-second interaction and you would have thought it expanded across
0: I'm
1: our
0: crying.
1: Lives. Like, so that's what I said to you.
0: Well, I guess we both agree it's me then.
1: Yep.
0: Next question. Who's most... Oh, no. I'm actually being set up by this game. Who's more likely to say 5 minutes away while still being at home? 3, 2, 1. Caden. Guys, I don't like this game anymore.
1: To be fair, I am late as well. I'm not that I'm the most punctual person, but... Mm-hmm.
0: It's gonna be me. Yeah. I'm working on it, guys. I'm changing my ways.
1: Yes.
0: Next question. Who's more likely to make friends with a stranger in a line?
1: Okay.
0: Ooh.
1: Ma'am. Like,
0: 3, 2, 1, Caden. Oh my gosh. I think we're gonna have to get some new questions at this point. Oh, actually, Who's more likely to send a risky text and regret it instantly?
1: Okay, I think this is an easy one too.
0: Three, two, one. Lily.
1: Yes.
0: Finally, we have something that Lily does. Guys, it's not all me, I promise.
1: Definitely. I think I said that answer because you're very much like, is what it is. Like, yeah. I don't regret nothing.
0: Yeah.
1: But I will, it wouldn't even be risky. It would be something so simple, so judgy. I'm just like, no, please. I know.
0: But what we're doing this year, we're banning the anxiety.
1: Oh, yes. trying to. Yes, banning anxiety. Okay, this is fun.
0: It is. Who's more likely to bring a snack that nobody asked for?
1: Okay.
0: I know what you might think in this question, Lily, but I'm going to ask you to really double think and really triple think. And really deep the scenarios of late.
1: Yes, that's why I rolled my eyes because I already know it. Let's have it.
0: 3, 2, 1, Lily. And guys, I'm going to give you some context.
1: Oh, goodness.
0: So our dearest Lily celebrated her 21st birthday recently. Woo! Dobby's in the chat. However, she decided that it was a good idea to, for her birthday cake, have a tiramisu. Guys, is that not diabolical behavior? Please let us know in the chat box if you think that is crazy. Like, I have never been to a birthday celebration before where they give us tiramisu as cake. Firstly, tiramisu is not even classed as cake. So,
1: it was on my
0: when we're saying, yeah, birthday cake, why are you bringing out birthday dessert? No.
1: Sorry, last time I checked, was it your birthday or was it mine?
0: Interesting. So this is really a question of, on your birthday, do you have to be considerate of others? Can you have your cake and eat it too?
1: Okay, I see what you did there.
0: Can you have like whatever cake you want, knowing that it could be, like, imagine, yeah, if someone has an obsession with, like, I don't know. Okay, for our Nigerians, if you have an obsession with moi moi, and you decide that for your birthday cake you want moi moi.
1: Yeah.
0: That is incredibly inconsiderate because you know you maybe your mum, maybe your dad are going to be the only ones eating that. So on your birthday, can you choose your cake entirely and be inconsiderate of like what everyone else is going to eat because it's your birthday? Or do you have to take into consideration you're inviting people to a birthday function and you're going to feed them cake, so you have to make sure the cake is somewhat acceptable?
1: All I will say, one day of you not having your favourite cake, is it going to kill you?
0: Yes!
1: Is it going to flipping kill you? I'm going to remember this for my wedding, actually. Make sure it's a tiramisu.
0: That is crazy. Yeah. I'm going to bring my own cake. How about that?
1: Go ahead.
0: Okay, who's most likely to get sentimental after midnight?
1: Ooh, this is a hard one.
0: It is really difficult.
1: Oh, this is a really hard one.
0: Okay, I have an answer, and I guess we can both explain our answers after.
1: Wait.
0: Just give us 5 seconds to finish. I'll give you a countdown.
1: Okay.
0: Oh, you're done? No countdown?
1: No.
0: Okay.
1: Three, two, one. Caden.
0: Yeah, okay. Yeah. So I was on the fence between me and you because we're both emotional girlies.
1: Yeah.
0: We both like to get sentimental. But I feel like, for me, it happens more often than it happens
1: for you.
0: That's what
1: I was gonna
0: say. Like,
1: I
0: feel like when it happens for you, it might come all at once and it might come like a lot. But for me, it's like all the time.
1: Yeah, no, I didn't hear that. And I think my answer was definitely informed with like recent events.
0: Yeah.
1: Like, even the GC. It wasn't even midnight, to be fair. Well, I don't think it was. It was just like, guys, we're gonna graduate. And I'm crying.
0: I'm just like,
1: oh, no, it was sweet. But yeah, I would say the same. I think it was just more often.
0: Yeah. Because graduating is so emotional. Like, what do you mean we spent 3 years with these people, literally living together, having fun together, making memories, carrying each other through our hard times of Cambridge University? Because, guys, it is not easy. So thinking that that's all going to come to an end and we're all going to go our separate ways is so, so sad.
1: It is. No, I'm so... just can't believe life is real, you know? Like, how?
0: But it's also exciting to think we're going to start some new chapters.
1: It is. It's true.
0: It is.
1: New people.
0: Okay. Penultimate question. Who is more likely to start drama with one facial expression?
1: This is too easy.
0: Yes. Do you think?
1: Caden, yes.
0: Okay. I've got my answer then.
1: Okay, I've got my answer too.
0: Okay.
1: Okay.
0: Three, two, one.
1: Caden.
0: What?
1: No. Are you...

0: expressions are so crazy. Like, okay, yes, although I think I purposefully instigate with my facial expressions sometimes. Okay. When something's happening in the group and you can tell someone's firing shots at another person, I'm purposefully gonna do my little shoulder bounce, purse up my lips small. Like, but you, yeah, you'll just be like, and you're like, your face will completely distort, and like, it will be in the like most normal situations, or like, say, if we're all trying to like hide our facial expressions, you'll be the one who can't hide it, and then that will start an issue. For example, in Cambridge we have a yearly tradition called Sea Sunday. It is basically when a lot of most people in Cambridge actually gather on Jesus Green, and it's basically a day to celebrate before exams start. So like, people drink and like bring music and have picnics, etc., etc., etc. So yeah, it was Sea Sunday first year, and we had an encounter with a certain person who we all knew, but we hadn't really spoken to in close proximity. So I wanted to, you know, be humble and like not expose that I knew this person and they didn't know me. So I've gone to him, "Oh, what's your name?" Lily, and our other friend, Christabel, who has just joined, and we are so excited she's here.
1: Hello, Christabel.
0: You'll hear from her from a second. But these two decided that it was the best idea to make the craziest facial expressions and run away from the situation. Hence why...
1: Yeah, because why are you lying?
0: Hence why Lily is the one whose facial expressions will actually create drama. Thank you, Poise.
1: No, case I'm not taking that. I even think he's going to use a different example. That example is different because technically our other friend started the drama.
2: I don't think that's on us.
0: No, but what I'm saying is your facial expressions in that moment exacerbated.
1: Okay, I wrote a lot.
0: Yes.
1: I think it's what we ran. Oh, it's a funny time. I still think you. I think you do it more frequently than I do.
2: This is interesting. When I read this question, I was just like both of you. You really? Both take the... Both your facial expressions are ridiculous. Like, someone will be talking, you just see... in the corner. Like, guys.
1: I hear both of us. I think we're always at the scene of the crime. Facts. There's too many examples I can think of.
0: Oops. Okay, last question. Yes.
1: Because we're
2: going to
1: say hi.
2: Hi, y'all. Sorry, guys. Been a bit unwell, but I've made it through the rain.
0: Guys, pray for our sister.
1: Yes, please.
0: Actually... it's going to be a different question because I don't think the last would you rather question applies to us here. So it's going to be, the question is, what's my most obvious emotional tell? Is it that, and we're going to answer it for like each person.
2: I've seen this one.
0: Is it that I do short replies, I have fake confidence, I nervous laugh, or I go completely quiet? Like, what do
2: these
0: I do?
2: These are very different emotions, though.
0: What do I do when... what is the thing that you see and you can tell that, like, I'm in an emotional
1: state? I need a minute to, like, process the question.
2: I think they gave weird options because I feel like each of those emotions, each of those reactions would respond to a different type of emotion.
0: Okay.
2: Do you know what I mean? Like, fake confidence. Like, if you're annoyed, for example, I don't think you'd... give fake confidence. That's what would you do if you're nervous?
0: But what do you just think in general? Just give a generalized overview answer. I can give one.
1: I know mine. And I think you guys know mine.
2: I definitely know mine.
0: I think I know mine as well.
1: I don't know if...
0: So we know ourselves, but we don't know each other.
2: I feel like I could do you guys as well.
0: Okay. I think Christabel's is short replies.
1: Really? I was going to say that. Yeah. I was thinking that.
2: Yeah. I was going to say going quiet.
1: Oh, fair.
2: I just stopped talking.
0: No, but I feel like short replies are more of a tell. You do go quiet, but I think the short replies are like, oh, yeah. Oh,
1: I was going to say short replies for you as well.
0: Yeah.
1: Or when you just react, like, you don't even type, you just, like, react to something.
0: Or she, like, turns off capital letters.
2: Turns off. Wait, I don't use capital letters like that.
0: You do sometimes. Like, when you bet, you don't. You don't use the capital letters.
1: Okay, wait. Do you want to go? Because you know me and Cadence.
2: Do I? At this point, I even know myself, apparently.
1: I think mine is really obvious.
2: I was going to say short replies for Caden, but like,

0: over text in particular.
1: Mm-hmm.
0: Like, I feel like if Caden's like annoyed,
2: the reply is not going to be more than like 2 words. We're like, okay, thanks. And they're like, next conversation.
3: I was going to say something different, Caden.
1: I was going to say quiet.
4: Yeah, I was going to say quiet for me.
2: You see, apparently, I'm just not.
3: Hello.
4: I think I just, like, I'm like, yeah, no, don't chat to me. Or, like, I do give short replies, but it's because I'm being talked to. If I'm not, I'm literally not going to talk to you.
0: Well, yeah, I'm assuming we're, like, having some sort of, like, engagement.
4: But I feel like with you, you're still, like, engaged, but, like, you'll just give short replies. Me, I won't engage unless you physically, like, okay, then I need to know the answer to retete, retete. So I think that's the difference. That's why I take short replies to you.
3: No. I can also see fake confidence with you.
4: Really?
0: Like, but no, what situation? I didn't get that one.
3: Okay, there's a particular... actually, maybe I'm just how I'm interpreting fake confidence. But, like, I interpreted it as, like, not, like, it's not going to let me down. Like, this thing is jarring, but, like, if I need to, like, show that I'm in. Okay and lock in,
4: yeah,
3: I see true, that for yeah. you
4: very
3: as
4: true,
3: well.
4: Very true.
0: For Lily now. Sense.
3: I think mine's really obvious.
4: I think going completely quiet.
3: Yeah,
0: but... Sorry, B and C are really throwing me off. Fake confidence and nervous laughing. Because, like, what situation is that? Anyways, yeah. So apparently we all just go mute.
3: Yeah.
4: Look around, everybody, I'm mute.
3: Oh, Beyonce fan.
4: Okay, anyways. So now that we're all here and you've gotten to know us a little bit better, let's dive straight into it. As I said, today we're going to be talking about morality. And I think Christabel has a scenario for us. So Christabel, take it away.
2: I do. Oh gosh, guys, I've just arrived. Bear with me. Trying to locate it. Guys, have a chin rub amongst yourselves. What's that into my saved folder?
4: Morality is so interesting to me because, like, if we're considering what Michel Foucault says...
3: Here she go. One thing about this talk show, we're going to bring in that.
0: Okay,
3: sound.
0: Forget Foucault. We found it. Okay, so the internet cannot stop debating this red versus blue dilemma.
3: I'm even scared. Those colours scare me.
0: It's not scary at all. Oh, it's okay. Not that serious. Right. Everyone on Earth takes a private vote by pressing a red or blue button. If more than 50% of people press the blue button, everyone survives. If less than 50% press the blue button, only the people who press the red button will survive.
4: Right, I'm going to need you to break it down.
0: I tried to read it slowly because I was like... Okay. Blue button, red button.
4: Yes.
0: Okay. If over half the world press the blue button, so 51% press the blue button, everybody lives.
4: Okay.
0: You with me?
4: Yes.
0: Okay,
4: yeah.
0: But say 49% press the blue button,
4: uh-huh.
0: They all die. Everyone that presses red lives.
4: But...
0: Which button would you press?
4: Red, obviously. There's literally no loss to pressing red.
0: That's what a lot of people say, but well, go on.
3: I don't...
0: There's a lot of, like... I feel like a lot of people's first reactions are very different, but it depends.
3: My first reaction was blue, but I can't say why.
0: Okay, so...
3: I think maybe the thought of, like, the chance that everybody will, like, be saved. I think that's why I was inclined to.
4: But people in this world are not nice people. No one's gonna want to save each other. Like, rational self-interest, you're gonna think, right, I need to put me first, Lucius.
3: Oh my god.
4: So I think most people would press the red. And in order for, like, I don't want to die. So I mean, it depends though, because if I'm considering my community, like, I wouldn't want to be in this world without, like, my friends and family. Same. So if I'm thinking about, okay, what would they do? If I think that all of my friends would press blue, then I would press blue as well, because, like, I don't want to be the only one who survived out of, like, my friends and family. But if I'm thinking, yeah, we all finna press red, like, let's press red.
3: Okay, fair enough. What's the comment saying? Wait, what's your opinion first?
0: I think blue, because I don't think I'd want to live in the world with only the people that press the red. Because I feel like those are, like, in terms of... Everyone that presses blue has to be someone that is, like, thinks of other people, right? You can press red and still think of other people, but you might press red and because you're thinking of yourself. Whereas the people that press blue, it's, like, it's almost guaranteed that, like, you're someone that thinks of other people. Does that make sense?
4: Yeah.
3: Okay, so you just want to live in a world with...
0: I would be scared for humanity
2: if it was only a world in which only the people that pressed red are in that world.
3: Okay, wait. So I don't know if I'm making the same sense. Like, obviously, you know us, like, your personal, like, friends. Like, if we were all...
2: friends is a strong word. I'm joking.
3: If we all agree, like, yeah, we're all going to press, like, red.
2: Together.
3: Yeah.
2: But what about, like, all my family, my mum, my brother, my sister, my aunts, my uncles, my cousins, everybody?
3: Yes.
2: Everybody that I know, we're all pressing red. Yes. Well, then, maybe. At that point, maybe. But I'll read you some of the comments. Some of the things. So someone says, if the goal is for everyone to survive, you'd need 100% of the votes to be red, which is virtually impossible. Or you'd need just over 50 to be blue, which is pretty easy.
3: Pretty easy?
2: I don't know if it's pretty easy, but I guess it's more likely that you'd get like 51% blue than 100% red. Mm. Like, if you're pressing red, you're kind of contributing to people dying. Is the way that I think of it.
3: Mm.
2: Because you're now part of that thing that's going to decrease the blue percentage. And you know there's no way that everyone's pressing red. And some people were saying, think about, like, the three-year-old that doesn't even understand the question and presses blue because it's their favourite colour. Like, this, it doesn't, like, discriminate who's involved. It said everyone in the world.
3: Okay, interesting.
2: So there's going to be, like, a little baby. They don't understand the instructions. They just press blue.
4: But I feel like... in the context of, like, buttons, people are always more inclined to press the red button because of what it means, like, in socially. Like, we've always been socialized to feel like the red button is the scary thing. The red button will either lead to something really amazing or something really bad. So, like, there's this whole discussion around the quote-unquote red button, that it does something, like, really, I don't know, it does something really transformative. So I feel like people would naturally be drawn to the red button because they're like, okay, it's going to transform something.
2: I think it could do the opposite, though, because, really? Like, red button's scary. Morning. I thought, like, that's what he was, it's given red, like, whoa, stay away from that.
3: But I also hear Caden's point in terms of, you see when someone tells you not to do something.
4: Exactly,
3: and
4: yeah.
3: Do it.
4: I've always wanted to press the red button.
2: Right, let's make the buttons, like, orange and purple. Like, the colour is not important.
3: Even
2: it's just
3: orange,
2: what the button...
3: orange is a hue of red, not...
2: Guys, in fact, both the buttons are white. They're just white. They're just left and right, okay?
3: Left and right. That is an interesting one. But yeah, I don't know. I'm more inclined to choose blue. But am I saying that because that's the quote-unquote, like, socially acceptable answer? Because it's like, oh, you're being selfless.
2: Some people are saying, like, you're just a bit stupid if you press blue.
3: No, yeah,
2: they're like,
3: fair.
2: Red is, you're guaranteed to live. Mm. So everyone should just press red.
3: Mm.
2: But I feel like, yes, theoretically, that makes sense. But the fact that we know that categorically won't happen. Everyone will not press red. Therefore, I think you should press blue.
3: Mm.
4: I just... the thing is, it's hard because with pressing red, like, you're guaranteed to live regardless, right?
2: Yeah.
4: And I understand your point of being like, oh, you don't want to live in a world with, like, there being just the red people because maybe they're all, like, selfish. I don't see it that way, though. I see it as people who are, like, more, like, logical and who are, like... We're presented with two paths. This path is going to always lead to success. This path might only. Mm. I want to be in a world where people are like, yes, we're always going to be on the top, on the success, on the whatever. So like, I understand the perspective of, oh yeah, they could just be selfish, da da da da people. But I don't know. I don't necessarily see it that way. Maybe because I wouldn't describe myself as, like, a horrible, nasty, selfish person, but, like, I'm still thinking, no, like, if there's 100% chance I would live, I actually like my life, you know? Like, I've had a good life, I can't lie. So, yeah, why wouldn't I want to? And there are so many things I haven't done in this life that I would like to do. So, if you're telling me I have the opportunity to do those things, or maybe not, why would I pick maybe not? No,
2: because the maybe not helps to save other people.
4: Yeah, but there's well, no guarantee... And what you say? I was gonna say there's no guarantee that one, I'm saving other people, or two, I'm saving myself. So the options are definitely save myself, or maybe save other people, maybe save myself. I just don't see how that's more appealing because like the fact that there are definitely going to be some people who pick red means that there are going to be people in this world left, and I just have to do my best to tell my family and friends, pick red. You see that red button, yeah, and pick it.
3: To be fair, you also said naturally human beings are not the nicest of people. So in your head, when you make that decision, are you just going to assume that, like, yeah, I know my loved ones will pick red?
4: Like, I just feel like it makes more sense to pick red. I feel like, and with the world that we're in right now, I think we can see that a lot of people are just like out for themselves, and like have I think capitalism has created like this very individualistic society where the idea is that you have to like live life on your own, you have to be a private person, private property, and because that's been so ingrained to our social psyche, that now is manifesting the things that we do, the causes that we fight for, etc., etc. So I just think that rationally it makes the most sense to pick red.
0: Someone said,
3: oh yeah, you didn't say the comments,
0: people keep saying the red button is an easy answer because everyone survives assuming everyone picks red. But if everyone pressed the blue button, everyone would also survive. This is a character question. People who press red are really thinking about themselves and their survival. People who press blue are considering everyone else as well.
4: I disagree. Yeah.
3: Let's hear your thoughts. Wait, I know you kind of said it already, but say your thought and then...
4: I just disagree because I think if you're trying to think, quote unquote, think about everyone else in picking blue... knowing that some people like won't, like some people won't make it, that's not necessarily a thinking about everyone else, because you're, I don't know, I kind of see it as like,
0: wait, sorry, what do you mean picking blue knowing other people won't make it?
4: Because if you, okay, if you pick blue and you're in the 49% and your rationale is I'm thinking about everyone else, well, that thinking about everyone else caused 51% of the population to die, so it doesn't necessarily,
0: wait, how, if you picked blue,
4: yeah,
0: how, and if you can't cause anyone to die,
4: no, but I'm saying you're in the 49, right? So yeah, that means the blue people are gonna die, is that not true?
0: Yeah.
4: Okay, cool. So in saying that, oh yeah, like let's pick blue because of we're gonna save everyone, da, da, da, da, da, da, but actually it doesn't save everyone. That doesn't, it doesn't like correlate. There's no promise that in picking blue you're going to save everybody.
0: Yeah, but how have you contributed to anyone dying?
4: Because I'm not saying that, sorry, maybe I said it wrong. I'm not saying that you'll contribute. I'm just saying that like there's that whole idea of saying, oh yeah, I'm looking out for everybody, I'm looking out for everybody. There's no promise that you are though. Like that in red, if everyone picks red, there is 100% guarantee that everybody will live. Factual information. Wait. If you pick blue, there is an opportunity that people might die. So I'm saying if you're really thinking about wanting to think about other people, it's best to encourage everyone to pick red than instead of everyone to pick blue. Because if everyone picking red, everyone will survive. Facts.
0: But this is where I think we're not being realistic, because as I said before, there are like children involved in this. Everyone won't pick red. That is the biggest fact.
4: Like, yeah, true. But I feel like I feel like saying picking blue because I'm trying to save other people, picking blue also has a possibility of killing half the people. So,
0: but it does. But picking blue doesn't. Picking red is what kills people. Picking blue doesn't kill anybody apart from yourself. Maybe.
3: How does picking red kill everybody?
0: Because as we know, some people pick red, some people will pick blue, right? Fact, okay? If you pick red, you're contributing to the likelihood that blue is less than 50%.
3: Okay, okay.
0: So picking red is inadvertently killing all the people that pick blue, because you know for a fact people will pick blue. There's no doubt about that. Like, there's 8 billion people. Not everyone is going to pick red, right? So if you pick red, you're adding to those people that are, you're adding to the chance that those people are going to die in interest of saving yourself and maybe your family and friends if you've convinced them. Whereas if you pick blue, the only people that you're possibly contributing to killing is yourself. You're not contributing to the fact that other people that pick blue die, like, or like the red people, they survive. Like, picking blue doesn't cause harm to anybody else except potentially yourself if you don't go over 50%. Whereas picking red actively is decreasing the chance of the people that pick blue surviving.
3: Okay, I get
0: what I'm saying.
4: No, yeah, I do. I hear you.
3: I don't know, the whole character thing, at first, when you presented the option, I didn't think too deeply about like character and like, oh, if you choose red, like I don't think it's as simple as you choosing red equals like you're a selfish person.
0: No, I don't think it's simple at all. There's a lot of like back and forth about it.
3: But I just thought that take was interesting that they immediately like went there.
0: Yeah. I can understand why though, because as they, like the first line was, people say red button is easy because everyone survives, but if everyone presses the blue, everyone will also survive. I think that's a valid argument. Like, why is it, oh, just press red and you'll live? You could also say everyone just press blue and we'll live.
4: I think it's a systemic issue instead of a character issue, because we are not, okay, personhood and the self.
0: Goodness gracious.
2: We moved on from piety, I guess.
4: People are not individuals. Like, we, unfortunately, the way that the world is made, we are social beings. So, like, this whole idea of, like, individuality does not actually tangibly exist because we are made and remade through our interactions with the world and with other people. You cannot be an individual person exempt from society, right? Therefore, the society that you're in influences the person that you are. And because the society that we're in is an individualistic type of society that promotes these values of, like survival of the fittest, for example, like, you have to put yourself first, me, I go first, da-da-da-da-da-da-da. Like, I feel like we've moved away from the society of women and children first. Like, it's all, like, put me first. Because of that, I think it's better to pick red, knowing that it's a systemic issue, knowing that the society that we're in has created individualistic people who are more likely to pick red, because I think there is a higher chance of more people picking red and therefore more people surviving. So I think it's less about, oh, me as a person, I look out for everybody, I don't eat meat because I'm a vegan and I love the animals.
0: That's literally what I thought. Oh, we can, like, so talk about that.
4: It's not necessarily about looking out for everybody and that's going to save everybody. It's thinking about, okay, I understand that this is what I want to do. As a person, of course I would want to save everybody in the world. Mm-hmm. But unfortunately, I am bound by the system that I live in. Mm-hmm. And in order to, in my opinion, have the best possible result, it is best to pick red because most people are going to pick red. So why would I want to be in the minority who just die?
0: But this is hinging on a lack of faith in humanity.
4: Yes!
0: Which,
3: I mean, but, to defend Kid, she's not exactly wrong.
4: I am wrong.
0: I mean, we'll never know. But, I mean, the poll results, obviously, it's not... What people say and what they might actually do differs. But from what people have said, it is 56% blue, 43% red.
4: You also have to remember, like, your social media is based on algorithm.
0: And it's not.
4: And, like, a lot of the times, like, your algorithm...
0: No, this isn't, like, it's not, like, straight... It's a screenshot. So, like, the poll isn't, like, people that I would have interacted with, if that makes sense.
4: Where did the thing come from?
0: Mr. Beast posted it, and it has 220,000 votes from 7 million views. Obviously, it's not representative of the whole world, but, you know, we can't really get a survey of 8 billion people.
4: That actually, like, supports my point, because Mr. Beast has a certain audience. Like, his videos, like, are fit into a certain algorithm of a certain type of people, and it might be those type of people that watch Mr. Beast videos or interact with Mr. Beast content that would be the more, like, altruistic people. However, that is obviously not representative of the whole world, and I think when we actually think, and as you said, like, not everything that everybody said they would do is what they would actually do, and when we think about, when you're locked in a room, say if there was a thing like, it was like a national census thing, and, like, you're locked in a room and you can't talk to anybody. You have to just make the decision there on the spot.
3: Yeah.
4: No, I really don't think many people, without being able to talk to anyone, are going to pick blue, knowing that that has a chance of them dying.
0: Mm. No, it's fair enough. I think someone was saying, think of, like, all the mothers that will press blue for their kid. For instance, because, like, as I've said, children being, like, kind of incompetent, so many, like, parents, people will press blue for, like, their loved ones that they know probably won't pick red, or they might pick red, or, like, they just might misunderstand the question or whatever. So I don't know. I feel like I would just, I don't know if I could live with myself pressing red, knowing that I've actively become a contributor to everyone that pressed blue dying, basically. But it's like, and I feel like this, like, for, like, lack of faith in humanity is why we still have, like, a two-party system, because so many people might believe in voting another way but don't, because they think everyone else is going to vote this way, and that's what actually keeps everyone voting that way, because rather than just doing what you actually think, you're trying to think of what everyone else thinks to then be like, oh, but everyone's going to do this, so I need to do that to counter it. But if we all just did what we actually thought, it might actually change things.
3: I see what you mean.
0: I'm trying to say it without saying political names, do you know what I mean? But, I think, I don't know, I think it's really interesting, but I think maybe we need to have slightly more hope in people.
5: Madame, especially the way the current climate is.
0: But that's also an echo chamber. I know obviously when we watch the news, like we are seeing things from other countries, but all these like rural communities where like they live in these like small villages and there's like multiple villages and it's very community based, there's no individualism, they're all probably going to press blue. Like there's so many instances of like groups of people that are almost 100% going to press blue. That I feel like maybe if we think about them, then more people will also press blue.
5: I think you don't know their life stories. How do you know? Like,
4: yeah.
0: No, but you know what I mean? The same way we're saying, like, we live in a very capitalist society, but that's not the whole world.
4: True.
0: There's also society that's the polar opposite to what we're exposed to.
5: Mm-hmm.
0: And the same way you're saying that people most likely will press red, people in those societies probably most likely will press blue.
4: Yeah. It's different. I just think sometimes, like, I'm thinking about me, a young girl living in England in the 21st century. I just think red makes the most sense. And I think sometimes optimism can be, like, actually quite poisoning because it's, like, you're not existing in the real world and you're, like, just hoping and thinking and praying. And as we are Christians, actually, let's put the Christian spin on this. True.
0: What would Jesus press? Would Jesus press red or blue?
5: Definitely choose blue.
0: Jesus would press blue.
4: True. And we are not Jesus. Although we are striving
0: are we
4: to
0: be. You're meant to be Christ-like?
5: In his likeness, in his image.
4: I hear it, but like, Jesus also says be wise.
0: This voice.
5: Hello?
4: Jesus also says be wise, did he not?
0: He said, love thy neighbor.
5: That's literally what I was going to say.
0: Pressing red is not loving thy neighbor. There's no way you can spin it, bro.
4: But like, be wise. Be wise.
0: If we have to summarize Jesus's message in one, it is love your neighbor. It's over be wise, over anything. It is to love people. Pressing red is not the loving option. Oh, wow.
5: She got you there.
4: Okay, break down for the listeners why you think it's not the loving option.
0: Because I think, as we've said, red is the self-interested option. It might be, I think it's more logical. I don't disagree with that. But I think that logic is underpinned by self-interest. Whereas, as we've established already, not everyone will press red, right? Impossible. Therefore, to show love for other people, you should try and bring as many people to blue as possible to save the inevitability of some people dying, rather than contributed to it.
4: Can I throw a spanner in the works?
0: Go on. Okay.
4: If as Christians we obviously believe this narrative of like loving, absolutely, that is the main mission of our faith, absolutely we should love everybody, and we're agreeing that the blue button is the most loving thing to do, so all the Christians out of like their faith and their belief have decided to press blue, there are no more Christians in the world. How are we going to evangelize? How are we going to spread the message of Jesus?
0: No, because I think the blue would win then.
5: Wait, Loki, sorry, say your point again. I got lost.
4: I was saying that if as Christians we think the most loving thing to do is the blue button.
5: Yeah.
4: Say if every Christian therefore presses blue.
5: Yeah.
4: That means, and say like the majority of the population press red.
5: Okay, yeah.
4: That means all the Christians in the world have been eradicated. So how are we going to spread the message of Jesus Christ? How are we going
0: to
4: evangelize?
0: The Holy Spirit is a powerful tool, number one. True. If he wants to come and convert everybody's heart, it will. Yeah. We are not above the Lord.
5: Wait, sorry. The example is funny because I feel like you're acting like Christianity will die then and there with like the Christians. Like,
4: no, I'm not saying it will.
0: I feel like the people that press red will even have a self-reflection. Hold on a minute. All the blue button presses were Christians. Maybe I should reevaluate. There's no way like the world would just like Christianity would just cease because all the Christians died. Like I feel like it would really shake people's world. They'll start to think about things differently. God himself, whether Jesus needs to come down again, like things can happen. We ain't above the Lord.
5: That's very true. Why do you think prisoners that like convert like to like religion? Like you might have thought like, oh, they were too far gone. Like there's no way they like could have turned to religion. Who's to say those people in the red, them too, will not convert, will have some sort of spiritual encounter?
0: Maybe it was even God's plan that all the Christians will be martyred by pressing blue. Ooh. And then we'll just change the whole world.
4: I don't know about the prison one, because I feel like the prison one is more so like, you're in a place where like all you actually can do is self-reflect, and like you recognize that you're in this bad position because of your bad actions, right? So you're thinking, actually, I don't ever want to come back here again. Let me self-reflect, try change, da, da, da, da. And I think that's more so what leads people to Christianity instead of seeing I just don't know how it necessarily relates to, because in this situation it's seeing all the Christians disappear from the world.
0: Mm-hmm.
4: How does that relate to the prison example?
0: I think if it was me, I don't know about relating it to prison, but I feel like if it was me, it would just make me like think about my life for a second. Like, what is it about Christianity that all the Christians press blue and I press red? Like, it would just make me think for a hot minute.
4: But if we also agreed that the red is probably more logical, wouldn't it like justify a lot of people be like, oh yeah, the Christians, they ain't got no sense, they ain't got no logic, they're just, oh yeah, yeah, happy families type thing.
0: I don't think so, because there'd also be loads of non-Christians that pressed blue and died with them. Like, and when these people that pressed red are now looking at, oh, damn, like, my little baby cousin has died whilst I'm alive because I pressed red. Or, oh, my friends, whoever, they've died because they pressed blue. Like, and then now you're also realising, oh my gosh, all these Christians tried to save all these people. At least that's how I would think of it. I wouldn't think, oh, you're silly, because it wouldn't be only Christians that pressed it. There'd be a spectrum of other people.
5: Mm-hmm.
0: So I would just be thinking, damn, like, they were trying to save all those people, and I'm the reason they flopped.
5: To go back to the prison point, I only use that example to show that, like, Christianity can be, like, circumstantial. Like, it's not just...
0: It's not confined to being, being around Christians necessarily.
5: Yeah, like, I think you can, like, become Christian at any point in your life. Hence why I said, like, the prison, like, example. I don't know if that answers your question or not.
4: Maybe I just don't see the link, maybe.
5: Okay.
4: I understand what you're saying, like, separately.
5: Okay.
0: Like, it's not... converting to Christianity is not confined to there being Christians around you, per se.
5: Okay, good point.
4: But does the... I don't think the prison example explains that, because there's nothing to say that there aren't Christians in prison. And actually...
0: There might not be.
5: But then I think that links, because you also said in prison, like, it's you, yourself, and I. There isn't, like, a Christian.
0: If it's solitary confinement in prison, just,
5: and then
0: there's
5: you
0: nobody
5: find
0: there.
5: Faith, there was no Christian around you to, like, influence you. So I'm saying that, like, you can become Christian or become religious outside of everybody else.
4: Yeah, true. Okay. But, like, some people, like, do, like, need evangelism. And, like, say if like, people didn't record... Like, there's not going to be an announcement, like, in Hunger Games to say, boom, boom, boom, this person, that person died. So, like, what if the people then don't know that it was all Christians that died? Like... There's what your point of saying, oh, like, look at all the Christians who died. They tried to save us. There's nothing to say that everyone will know that it was all Christians who died.
0: Can I read another comment? Someone says, the red button pushers are like, it's just logical to push red. It's just basic comprehension. I'm not responsible for others. But the blue button is, sorry, I'm skipping something out because some of this doesn't make sense. They said, but the blue button is logically the only correct answer too. And that just made me think, I agreed that, like, pressing red is logical, but what makes pressing blue... Some people are saying pressing blue is more logical because you only need 50%. To save the whole world, just need half the world to press blue. So just press blue.
5: I don't know, I think the adding the percentage is what makes it a bit, like, techie, because 50% is not 100%.
0: Wait, I'm saying, for the red pushers that are like, oh, everyone should just push red, it's harder to achieve 100% than 50%. So, if your aim is for no one to die, which hopefully should be people's aims, but it probably won't be everybody's aims, but if your aim is for no one to die, if you press red, you're banking on 100% of people pressing red for no one to die. If you're pressing blue, you just need 50% of people to press blue for no one to die.
4: 50% is also quite a lot, though.
0: But it's less than 100.
4: I hear it. But what I'm saying is, like, say if 80% press red and 20% press blue. That means 80% of the population survived and, like, sadly, 20% have died, right? Whereas if it was, what do you call it? To try and get to, like, 50%. Oh, glory. Sorry. My brain has stopped working for a second.
5: Right.
4: Yeah, if 80% of the people press red and 20% press blue, that means only 20% of the population have died. However, on the other hand, if that 20%, to grow that 20% to 50 needs, I don't know, maths.
0: 30%.
4: Oh, yeah. Needs 30 more percent of people. That's harder to get, I think, than just saving the 80%.
0: But you, yeah, but you just made arbitrary numbers and decided that it's 80%.
4: No, absolutely. But that's what I'm saying, that I think this is my opinion in it, and this is like my worldview and like how I see the world in terms of like being quite an individualistic society. I think it's more likely that the overwhelming majority would pick red.
0: Overwhelming?
4: That's my opinion, yeah. I don't think it would be as close as 50-50.
0: Do you think it'd be like 80-20?
4: I think it could be more like 80-20, to be honest.
5: I can't say either. But I do understand your like point.
0: I think we are quite echo chambered, though.
5: You think I'm being too much?
4: I just don't know.
0: Yeah.
4: I just think like, okay, the fact that, yes. Oh, actually, no, I'm not gonna say that. we'll talk about this after. Yeah. No, I think there. But as what I said before, based on this whole idea of if you're locked in a room by yourself, no one has ever seen the question before, and you're presented with the question then and there, and you have like, you just got to answer it. You can't talk to anyone.
0: You're seen then and there.
4: Yes.
0: Are we not getting the? I feel like all these like different things are changing the.
4: I know, but I'm just presenting to you. This is what I'm saying.
0: Okay.
4: So if like everyone is told to go into their cell or whatever, and they're given a questionnaire, and this is the question on the questionnaire, I think it's more likely that an overwhelming majority in that moment when you've not had an opportunity to speak to anyone else, I think you're gonna pick red. So if we have an 80% population who pick red and a 20% that pick blue, not to say that it's good that anyone dies, but I would think it's better that 20% only die instead of thinking that we're gonna get that extra 30%, because I think that's harder to get and that's harder to hope for and harder to imagine than just like I think 50% is actually still quite difficult to reach and to obtain.
5: I don't know. I think it's not as, again, straightforward as, at first I was just like, nah, I hear like selfish like society, but like I think, are you skipping over like the introspection that people could do if they're left in a room and they're really thinking like, right, if I pick red, there's a high chance that a lot.
0: And as you said, you can't speak to other people,
4: absolutely.
0: So I would literally be like, I can't push red.
4: Also, think about, as you said, think about all the factors. There are children who might just pick a colour to pick a colour. There are elderly people who might have memory issues or like comprehension issues, and then might just pick a colour to pick a colour. We are speaking from a position of privilege whereby we have been in knowledge institutions for a lot of our lives. We're well educated. We can understand and comprehend things, and we can think about, okay, if I do this, that will lead to that. If I do that, that will lead to that. And that means da da da da da. Not everybody has the ability to do that. Education is not that well accessed in every part of the world. So we're saying this from our position of being like, okay, yeah, no, of course it makes sense. Da, da, da. We could think about da, da, da, da. Not everybody is able to have that same logical mindset and that same logical step-by-step process, because education hasn't been that accessible to everyone. So that's why I'm saying, I do think the overwhelming majority would pick, if you're reading it basically, pick red, save yourself.
0: But I was literally going to say, it depends on the framing, because I've seen people frame this question so differently, because one person was like, pick blue, you might die. Pick red, you'll definitely live. Everyone walking in is going to pick red if that's how you're framing the question. Mm-hmm. But if you're then framing the question as pick blue, you could save everyone. Pick red, you might end up killing everyone. Do you know what I mean? That you can frame the exact same thing in completely different ways.
5: I hear it, but I feel like, are we not like going low-key off topic? Because
0: that's why, like, I think it needs to be framed exactly how, let's repeat the thing. You walk into the room, it says, if more than 50% press blue, everyone survives. If less than 50% press blue, only those that press red will survive.
4: That's a wordy question. Not everyone's going to understand. Even to me, fair, Lily, at first, we were like, hold on a minute.
0: Yeah, but you have unlimited time in the room, okay? Yeah. You can read the question again.
5: And we can read the question like then
0: you
5: and
0: can,
5: there.
0: No one is forcing you. Okay, cool. You can read the question.
5: It is then and there.
4: But also, like, not everyone's going to understand that.
0: Yeah, but, well.
5: Wait, is there accommodation for, like, children? Because they can't read. So is there going to be a prompt? So
0: everyone will, like, have the chance to understand the question in some way. Let's put it that way. Apart from, like, if you're, like, one and you actually don't understand English, like, sorry to you, and you just have to press a button. But everyone that like is able to comprehend, let's just say somehow they will convey the question in this format, though, like not reframed positively or negatively. Mm-hmm. But let's just assume you, if you can't read, they'll voice it to you or something.
5: Okay.
4: I think we're really speaking from our perspective of the world that we live in. I think if I'm considering everybody, like the Sumbamese community that I learned about, that Matthew Engelke did his ethnography about, I don't know that the Sumbamese would necessarily pick. And it's, I even read an ethnography about a community, I can't actually remember where it was, but a community who actually think it's more rational to kill other people because this whole idea of like the afterlife is more appealing to them. Mm-hmm. So like you would kill your loved ones because you give them the opportunity to go to the afterlife. Mm-hmm. So there are not like this whole morality is so subjective. Mm-hmm. How people view life and death, how people view suffering and joy is so subjective, and it changes based on your context, based on your positionality, based on your life experiences. So this whole hope and this whole optimism that everyone's that, oh yeah, we have to pick food to save everyone, that does not necessarily map onto so many people. And I think what maps on better is the idea that you are going to live point blank period if you pick red. Mm. And I do believe, and I've heard your points, I've heard your criticisms, they are so valid. Mm-hmm. However, I still think
3: red. This is such an interesting point. I want, God forbid, let me not say that.
0: You want it to be awesome.
3: God forbid. Maybe Black Mirror, shout out Black Mirror, if you can make an episode on this.
0: This would be a good Black Mirror. And then they could do like two versions of like what the world would look like. Hello, get us pitching.
3: Pulled out your phone to write it down and
4: We want to hear from you guys though. Please let us know. Would you pick the red or the blue? Let us know at camfm.co.uk/player. That is camfm.co.uk/player.
0: Wait, sorry. Can I clarify? You know how you were saying before about convincing your like friends and everything to pick red with you? If we did your scenario of no one knows questions so you go into the room, are you still picking red though?
4: I don't know. I really don't know.
3: No, you don't know. I thought you would have been like,
0: because then like,
3: because your idea is that you think that humanity is flawed and everyone is likely to choose red. So would you not low-key still stick with red because you know like family and friends, them too, they're gonna choose
4: red. But I feel like okay, like even talking to you guys, like
0: yeah, you basically killed me, thanks man.
4: Even speaking to you guys, like I can see like how a lot of people would really justify the logic of picking blue. And I think being in positions where I'm really like privileged to be around people who have like big like loads of knowledge and have been well educated might make a lot of people that I'm surrounded by pick blue. And I thinking about that, I wouldn't want to be in a world where like my people aren't there. So if I think that all of my people are gonna pick blue, of course I'm gonna pick blue. But I just, I don't know, it's difficult. It's really difficult because like you can get in the moment and think Bandit and blue, pick reds.
3: And even with that point, would you still call her like selfish for the reasons why she would choose blue? Because you said that like
0: she's red, you mean?
3: No, you said you choose blue if you know that your people...
0: Yeah. Oh, as in you picked blue but for a selfish reason.
3: Yeah. Would you still... Because the comment was about like...
4: Character.
3: Blue character. But you can still arguably...
4: It's still selfish.
3: Even if you choose
0: blue. I guess ours is slightly different because we're adding in context and nuance and you go in the room and you haven't spoken to anyone that I guess whoever wrote that comment, they weren't doing all that. Like, they were just answering a question. So I think it's probably slightly different. But... I think, that is a selfish reason to pick blue, no? Like, it's a self-interested reason. Because you're picking blue because you don't want to live without the people that you care about, rather than inherently because of everybody else.
3: Can't flog us for that. I don't know everybody else.
0: I'm not flogging anybody else. I think it is. It's a self-interested reason to press blue if you go in and you can't discuss with anybody. You just have to pick one. But,
4: Don't you think that everything we do in this world is self-interested?
3: I agree. Oh my days, that was one of my HSBS like quotes. Sorry to link to HSBS.
4: We love our degree if you can't tell already.
3: We do, but like how, can altruism truly like exist in its purest like
0: My sister wrote her EPQ on that.
3: Really? Oh,
0: can humans be altruistic?
3: Interesting.
4: I just don't know.
3: I don't think you can.
0: I think at you all. Can.
3: Really?
0: Whoa, hello. Whoa.
3: Okay, go
0: Maybe on. Not as like an entire, like your entire existence is altruistic. No, but I think that like, you can do like altruistic acts. Altruism, for anyone that doesn't know, it just means selflessness. So I think you can do things that are selfless.
3: Pure, as in pure.
4: Like you're not even thinking about not one drop of how it's going to impact you.
3: Because if I don't know how pure it could be. It could be like, I don't know, 90% altruism, but that 10% could be like, oh yeah, I'm going to get so-and-so for Cristobal because I know that would make her happy. But like,
4: it that's going to so strengthen our friendship. Happy. Yeah.
0: Or make you feel good about yourself and did something. Yes. But I think it shouldn't have to be like black and white because you almost can't take out the implication that it will have on you. For instance, if I'm like, oh, I'm going to do something for Lily because I know she'll like it. The byproduct might be that I feel good about myself. But if that wasn't even in my thought process when I was doing it, it wasn't my intention, it wasn't part of my reasoning for doing so, and I purely just did it because I'm like, oh, it'll make Lily happy, let me do that. I think that is altruistic. I can't control if it makes me feel good about myself afterwards. So I don't think that's like a good metric to mean like, oh, it's not fully altruistic because you benefited from it. Because like, what would you want me to do? Like, I can't get rid of that, can I?
4: I hear your point. And I do see how like sometimes we can do things like from a place of selflessness. But like, I don't know. Okay, if we're to take, again, bringing it back to the Lord. If we're to take like the most selfless act ever, which is to die for everybody in the world, who some of those people might even reject you, like that's the most selfless act ever. I don't think a lot of humans would do something of that caliber, where it's so selfless to the point that you don't even want to do it. It's negatively affecting you. You don't really get that. Obviously, Jesus does get like gain out of it because like people are worshiping him, right? But like in terms of like, actual, he's having to actually die. He doesn't like get gain out of that, and like the gain is for people who might not even say thank you. Would you do that? I really do not think. I really do not think that people can reach like certain levels. I do not think we can be completely altruistic.
5: I don't think so either.
0: Maybe there's like, but I think there's levels to it though. I think you can still be altruistic without having to die.
4: But that's what I'm saying. That is like complete altruism.
0: Is it even complete altruism? Because as you said, people worship Jesus. If Jesus knew that nobody, and I mean not a single soul, not even Peter at the time that he died, would worship him or like accept him or anything, would that whole thing have happened? Would the whole process of Christianity happen?
5: Jesus didn't do that knowing that people would worship him, though.
0: Jesus knows everything.
4: But this is the difference between Jesus and God. The Father, that's what I'm saying. Because Jesus doesn't even know when the rapture is going to happen. It says it in scripture. Yes, I'm a point. It's a point. Because, like, yes, although we see God as a trinity, like united trinity,
5: they got separate
4: there
5: roles.
4: Are still separate parts. Like, Jesus probably was up on that cross thinking, right?
5: And he literally did.
4: Yeah, he's
0: so
4: like,
0: you're telling me.
4: Why
0: that
4: did you forsake me?
0: So Jesus didn't know that people would believe in him.
4: He might not.
5: Of course not. I believe.
4: And he still did it. Would you?
5: That's the point.
4: Would you? And on that note,
5: on that note, again, we would love to hear your thoughts. Please message us at camfm.co.uk/player. Guys, unfortunately, the last train leaves Yatville at 2. What time is it? 58. Go catch a train, mate. Go catch a train. We will see you guys same time next week on Wednesday.
4: Wednesday 2 p.m. Tune in to hear more Yatville, where we will be discussing more current topics that relate to Christianity.

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1: and George.
0: And today's theme is digitize.
1: I feel like that doesn't really actually give away anything of what we're gonna play either, which is quite good.
0: It's good. My favorite kind of theme. One that's just loose enough.
1: The nonsense theme that we can get away with just about play anything. Yeah. I thought we should probably preface this. We started off trying to pick our favorite video game soundtracks.
0: Yeah.
1: And then it kind of devolved into just any electronic music. And then we thought, electronics, digital, cool word that kind of sums it up.
0: Yeah.
1: Digitize.
0: Yeah.
1: Well, that neatly sums it up.
0: Yeah, I'd say so.
1: Yeah.
0: We have one song.
1: No, we have two. We have two, actually.
0: We have two?
1: Yeah, 100%. I checked.
0: Where's the second one? Which one? Actually, you know what?
1: We'll
0: get
1: secret.
0: There. No spoilers.
1: You don't get to find out.
0: Oh.
1: But, yeah, apologies for the late post announcing this week's episode
0: on
1: the Instagram.
0: Yeah, to those who keep up with the Instagram, arcsoc.radio, drop a follow.
1: It may have been posted today.
0: I would be surprised if anyone listening to this doesn't know the Instagram.
1: Yeah, me too. It's just for the person who accidentally dropped in.
0: If there's anyone who's, maybe you've left your Cam FM tab open on your laptop. You're just listening all day. And we're playing.
1: Sounds to be you. Actually, no, you got a very good first track there, actually.
0: Yeah.
1: I felt like it would be absolutely criminal to not play one Aphex Twin song in the entire episode.
0: So. Yeah, that one's good. I didn't think I knew any Aphex? Aphex? There's an H in there, isn't there?
1: There's an H, yeah.
0: I didn't think I knew any of their music, but I was listening to it in Fab Lab earlier, and there is one.
1: I feel like even like the logo, you must have come across.
0: Oh yeah, I've seen the logo, but I just thought it was like some art collective that I wasn't familiar with.
1: Crazy. No, I'd say that album specifically, which you can actually find on the playlist link in the Instagram bio.
0: Yeah.
1: Along with
0: if there's any songs here that we mispronounce, or maybe you're not listening when we say what they are.
1: There's one further down and I'm just gonna leave it to you. This is not my problem, really.
0: Hang on a minute.
1: We should probably say that we'll do a little segment in a bit where we go over all of our actual favorite game soundtracks, since we're only going to play two for you today, and the rest are going to be.
0: I still need to think about that.
1: I've written mine down. See, I came prepared to an episode. Yeah,
0: I didn't do my homework.
1: Putting you on the spot.
0: Okay, well, this next track is "Around You" by Harrison.

0: Yeah, well, I guess I used to procrastinate by just like surfing the web for new songs.
1: Interesting.
0: You know.
1: And you know, I'd introduce the next song, but I actually can't see the screen, so I can't remember what's
0: Oh,
1: next.
0: that's quite bad.
1: Yeah.
0: I think that like you should maybe try harder next time.
1: It's not fair, is it?
0: You know, and I always announce them when I'm around that side of the table.
1: When you're on this side of the table, you can pull up the playlist on your phone, which I
0: Yeah,
1: cannot do.
0: you can't do
1: I
0: that.
1: can't do that, it'll mess that one up. Yeah,
0: Oh.
1: good old technology.
0: Okay, we'll have to find a workaround. This one, I think my dad sent to me actually
1: Oh.
0: a while ago. Or maybe he sent me another song by this artist. And then I found this one. I don't remember if it was this exact one, but it was from this album.
1: Which is?
0: The one that he sent me. This album is Zone 1 to 6000.
1: I actually don't know that, so
0: You don't know the album.
1: take the fall.
0: Okay. This is Eternal Passion.

0: Sounds about right.
1: Yeah. I really love that song.
0: It's quite nice. It's like a
1: late night song.
0: Although I didn't listen to much of it, so I was actually going through a series of awards, which will, I think we'll announce after this next song, because we're going to get to our actual first...
1: After this next song?
0: Yes, yeah, have our first actual game soundtrack.
1: Yes, that's true.
0: Yeah. For anyone who's ever played Ape Escape... There might be one person, maybe.
1: To the one listener who's played Ape Escape, I haven't played Ape
0: Just
1: Escape.
0: Just know it's an absolute gem, and its soundtrack is really cool. So we're actually going to play you...
1: It looks really funny.
0: I think this is the main soundtrack, maybe. Anyway, this is called Time Station.

0: Hope you all enjoyed Time Station.
1: That was quite a bouncy song.
0: Yeah, I think it was. If any of you
1: I can't remember why I chose
0: feel curious
1: that.
0: Enough to go and check out the playlist and you see the cover for that, I think you could describe it as
1: that
0: bouncy.
1: Sums up the game actually as well.
0: Really?
1: Should also mention that if you want to maybe send in your favourite game and song from the game, if you have
0: yes.
1: one, please do
0: or
1: so.
0: Or just general...
1: And how can they
0: good
1: do that?
0: Soundtrack. Yes, you can contact us via the online web form, which is camfm.co.uk/player.
1: Which and should you can... be, you should already be on camfm.co.uk actually, come to think of it.
0: Yeah,
1: so
0: unless
1: it'll be somewhere
0: you have a radio.
1: Oh, yeah, I forget.
0: Unless you're listening.
1: Ancient technologies exist.
0: Radio is not ancient technology. First of all, radio is not ancient technology, so I'm a bit offended that you said that.
1: Anyway, I think we should actually go through a few... of our favourite personal favourites and the awards we've come up for.
0: Should we do a couple?
1: We can do a couple. We'll do honourable mentions in a little bit.
0: Yeah.
1: Yeah, let's do that. Okay. Oh, no, she knocked my chair
0: careful.
1: Over. Okay, I think it's very fair to say for longevity, there's only really one game. It's probably just C418's Minecraft soundtrack, isn't it?
0: If I do a drum roll.
1: Maybe that's a bit loud.
0: Oh.
1: Yeah.
0: I think that's a bit loud. Sorry to anyone.
1: Any
0: apologies.
1: Anyone who had the volume up. You came up with the next one as Star Power.
0: Yep. Just I would describe this category as a game that has a soundtrack that has maybe banger after banger. It has star power.
1: And that game is?
0: I don't have the notebook.
1: This is what you came up with. This is
0: I've really forgotten.
1: You said Undertale.
0: Oh yeah, I did.
1: I kind of agree with that's fair.
0: I think yeah.
1: I then came up with, like, I think the most iconic.
0: Mm-hmm.
1: I guess you could say iconic. I feel like this is quite well known. It's the GoldenEye pause music.
0: Yeah.
1: Which.
0: I was just played it during that song.
1: You must have heard that somewhere before.
0: I have heard it.
1: Yeah.
0: But I thought it was a joke.
1: Oh.
0: Well,
1: there we are. If you get a spammo.
0: A spammo.
1: Go and listen to maybe one of those.
0: Yeah.
1: I mean, I feel like everyone knows most of them anyway.
0: Yeah, probably.
1: They're quite well known. And we
0: didn't dig very deep with these. They're not super
1: No,
0: niche.
1: These are quite surface. But I feel like that's... Okay, there's a few Sega ones that I wrote down, and I don't really know which one to pick from these.
0: Ah.
1: And I've got kind of like trauma from playing half of them as well.
0: Oh. Well, that's not good.
1: Not actually, but they're quite difficult sometimes, you know? Especially when you're a kid and you're... learning how to play a game for the first
0: yeah.
1: time. And you're playing Echo the Dolphin.
0: And you're not very good at...
1: I've got beef with Echo the Dolphin. Might want to just throw out there. Have I mentioned that? I feel like I've mentioned this before.
0: No, I don't think so.
1: For a solid like week, every time I visit my grandma and granddad, every single time I'd go on the Sega, I'd try and play Echo the Dolphin and miserably fail. I just couldn't get out of like the starting area. I was like six, can we bear in mind.
0: Oh.
1: I just have very vivid memories.
0: Did you ever manage to beat it?
1: I've never gone back and played it.
0: Oh,
1: I just refused
0: that
1: to.
0: Sounds like you tried
1: quitter.
0: And you couldn't
1: yeah.
0: do it. It sounds like a lie.
1: But along with Echo the Dolphin, which does have quite a nice soundtrack, I think there's a fair few others which are quite well known. Like Street Fighter 2 had a really good soundtrack.
0: Mm-hmm.
1: Donkey Kong Country 2.
0: Never played that.
1: I think for like cultural impact, the... aquatic ambience theme. I know you added it to the playlist, but I thought it was a bit too like mainstream.
0: Oh,
1: yeah.
0: I've just thought of a really good. Is it a game? You know, the Nintendo Wii where you have the like the me bit where you make the me.
1: Yeah.
0: that one. That song.
1: Okay, fair. You did shout out Wii Sports Resort, which I think is a very
0: no. It was not Wii Sports Resort.
1: What did you?
0: I said Wii Sports.
1: Wii Sports is nowhere near as good as Resort, though.
0: I've never played Resort.
1: No, Resort's the one with the.
0: I've never played Resort. I've only ever played Wii Sports, and it's a beautiful, beautiful game.
1: Anyway, you also said... Oh, actually, those are the honourable mentions. We could just do them now.
0: You save them?
1: What's the point of saving them?
0: We'll do them now.
1: Honourable mentions, you put Super Mario Galaxy 2.
0: Yeah.
1: And any Mario game, for that matter, which
0: yeah.
1: is fair. I want to... Oh, you also said Breath of the Wild, which I think is
0: yes.
1: quite a reliable one. I want to say Skyrim, specifically Secunda, because it's just a very good ambient kind of vibe, you know, which
0: sure.
1: you've probably not played.
0: I'll
1: actually.
0: Take your word for it.
1: And also just any Souls game boss fight, because I think that they're always consistent. Apart from that, I think that's all of them that we wrote down, actually.
0: Yeah. Surely I've played more games than that.
1: Oh, I also put Revenge of Shinobi because just cry while playing that game. It's not that difficult, but I used to find it really difficult when I was a child. So. Oh.
0: I'm sensing a theme.
1: Sensing quite a theme. I'm sensing that you're tacking on out of my depth
0: when I was a child to the end. But I'm reading you, and I think that if you took that off, it might be true.
1: I felt I've not played on a Sega in years.
0: It's just a skill issue.
1: I must have it somewhere under my bed. There's no skill issue. Anyway, moving quickly on. The next song, in fact, we'll play it, and I'll think about the pronunciation while it's playing, and then...
0: Mm-hmm. Who's it by?
1: It is by Rei Harakami.

0: That was Owari no Kisetsu. I've definitely butchered that, but you can find it on the episode playlist in the Instagram bio. And you kind of just summarized that quite nicely.
1: Yeah, I said that kind of makes me feel like I'm in a phone, a flip phone, to be specific.
0: A BlackBerry.
1: Why a BlackBerry?
0: I don't know.
1: Just... Yeah, did you have a BlackBerry?
0: Yeah, I think I did at one point. Or someone did, maybe my mom did.
1: I remember a couple years ago, I found my mom's old flip phone. It didn't work, but I just had it with me for a while, so I thought it was cool. Just
0: performatively carrying it around.
1: Yep.
0: Trying to look all cool.
1: Well, I never got it out. It was just
0: all Y2K.
1: Well, you know what? And I don't want to hear it from you. Not being performative.
0: Anyway, moving
1: swiftly. Anyone in the architecture department, if you see George walking around, you'll see like a really, really long headphone wire, because he chooses to use wired headphones when he has
0: I'd
1: argue better quality wireless headphones.
0: A, I don't want to walk around with headphones on because it just looks like I'm like...
1: A DJ?
0: No, I'm just like ignoring my surroundings. I want to talk to people. And the ease of just like taking my earphones out is quite good. Anyway, did have two pairs of AirPods. However, both of them are broken. So
1: they died.
0: They died. And also, I found this neat little trick. Buy a pair of earphones. It's only keep the receipt. You can keep taking them back and get them replaced. So I've not had to buy, whereas you keep having to buy new AirPods, you can keep taking the wired ones back because they're so low value, they just swap them.
1: I've had the same wireless headphones for about 3 years, 4 years, and they just haven't broken. Just fine. So I'd argue it's a skill issue. Also, we'd like to say shout out to those messaging using the web form. A questionable one. Great start to the morning. Love Aphex Twin.
0: Start to the morning. Let's dissect that.
1: Start to the morning.
0: 3:30 in the afternoon.
1: That was sent at 3:08.
0: And that was sent from an IP that's in this country.
1: I'd argue still not in the morning.
0: Yeah.
1: June, fix your sleep schedule.
0: What did you say? 3:30?
1: Hmm?
0: You said 3:08.
1: Yeah.
0: Oh, okay. I thought you said 8:30. My brain's probably a bit slow.
1: Did you just wake up as well?
0: Yep.
1: Right.
0: Actually, no. Went on a big, long bike ride.
1: Oh, wow.
0: With my new £20 bike. That sounds like a TikTok series. Cycling from the UK to Japan on my £20 bike. Anyway.
1: I think we're going to move on. The next song is Portofino 1.

0: That was Raymond Scott with Portofino 1.
1: That was short and sweet.
0: Yeah.
1: Once again, you kind of described it quite well.
0: Did I?
1: Yeah, you're going to...
0: What did I say? I don't remember.
1: You felt like you were coding.
0: Oh, yeah. I kind of get that. No, but I felt like I was the code.
1: Oh. Zeros and ones and yeah. stuff.
0: Yeah. Well, if you believe we're all in a simulation, then I guess.
1: I'll move on. Did you also just look at the name next one?
0: Oh.
1: Oh, this is one for the playlist, I think.
0: What do you mean? This is Dream 2.

0: That was a more dreamy song, I would say.
1: Almost like the name says that as well.
0: Yeah.
1: Yeah.
0: Well, actually, you know, I came across Dream 1.
1: Is it any different to Dream 2?
0: I don't remember. I was really locked in to model making this morning. And you can probably tell because, well, those who are listening can't tell because I forget. You can't see what I'm doing. I actually have cuts all over my hand.
1: Not that makes like it sound a lot more concerning than it is.
0: No, like
1: major cuts.
0: And I taught you that joke.
1: You didn't teach me that joke.
0: I did teach you that joke.
1: I've known that long before you ever made that joke before.
0: Sure. I don't believe you. Anyway, no, I just have a bunch of scratches from some metal mesh that I was cutting. I didn't even realize until just now, pretty
1: That's
0: much.
1: That's great.
0: No, I was really focused in on what I was doing.
1: Looks like you've been to war. I mean...
0: Right, you're being dramatic.
1: How are you like?
0: It maybe looks like a cat has gotten a bit annoyed that it's not being fed and has like scratched me.
1: My cat used to be like that. Yeah. I was going to say, I went into, where was it? I was trying to buy ibuprofen. I can't remember where, or maybe a paracetamol. Mm-hmm. And one of the boxes was like ibuprofen 2. And I just thought it was funny they brought out like a sequel because, like, how do you improve the first one? Anyway, next song. What is the next song? It's not loading. Ah.
0: You do know what the next song is.
1: The next song is another video game song. Yeah.
0: This is... Well, you know what? Try and guess what game this is from. For those of you listening.
1: I feel like...
0: Maybe message in on the web form.

0: That was jazzy.
1: Yeah. Well, for those of you, if you were guessing,
0: who are uneducated and might not already know.
1: That was from...
0: It's quite an iconic, maybe not that specific theme, but if you heard the main
1: game,
0: one. Yeah.
1: The game is quite iconic. That was from Stardew Valley.
0: And that was the, is it Marimba of the...
1: Of Frozen Bones.
0: That's the one.
1: Fun.
0: Is it one of the mine themes?
1: Yeah.
0: Yeah, damn. Look
1: in
0: at
1: the,
0: me.
1: In the Frozen levels.
0: I know, ball.
1: That was just... You've never reached the bottom of the mines, I can tell.
0: You're actually right. I've never played it that far to start you. I don't even know why, actually. I've just never...
1: Just got that look in your eye that I can tell you've never reached.
0: This is,
1: never
0: you know what, so far, this is a very bad reflection of my commitment, that's the word I'm looking for. Commitment.
1: Perseverance?
0: To a game. No, I don't know.
1: Effort?
0: All right, well, we're getting a bit personal now, aren't
1: Sorry.
0: We?
1: Sorry.
0: Should we
1: play the next one?
0: Yeah, we can jump into the next one, actually. We're not going long
1: enough,
0: have we?
1: This was a recent edition of about 2 hours ago. This is Butterfly Jam by Pure Link.

0: That was Butterfly Jam.
1: By Purelink.
0: Yeah. That was...
1: a lot more relaxed, actually, than the rest.
0: Yeah. Well, I think we're heading into a more... These last two songs, I would say, are a bit more...
1: Yeah, upbeat. I guess. These next two are quite well known, I think.
0: You said, yeah, I guess, and you don't even know what I'm saying.
1: No, but I knew what you were going to say.
0: Sure.
1: Vibes.
0: Sure. This one you added, but I think I know it.
1: Before that, you wanted to shout out another game.
0: Oh, I did. Because we were talking in just a little behind-the-scenes information.
1: Yep.
0: Little tidbit.
1: A little snippet into the studio.
0: Yeah. We were just talking in Animal Crossing talk.
1: Yeah. Nah, I'm alright.
0: No, you don't want to?
1: We don't
0: want to
1: do that on air.
0: Oh, okay, fine. But it just reminded me, Animal Crossing has some bangers. You don't believe me.
1: I've never played Animal Crossing.
0: The 7 p.m. New Leaf? I think it was New Leaf.
1: You could be making stuff up for all I know.
0: Yeah, you're right. I've made it up. Yep. There's no such thing as Animal Crossing New Leaf.
1: You know what I didn't make up, though? Didn't make up Tropic by iCube.

0: That was Tropic by iCube.
1: Yeah, quite tropical.
0: You think so?
1: Just a little wrong word. Just gonna say, apologies if you found this episode a little too homogenous, but we actually stuck to the theme for once, so
0: yeah.
1: I think we deserve a bit of a round of applause.
0: Yep, I'll pause for it now.
1: Yep.
0: Actually, that's fine.
1: Yeah. But we're gonna round this up pretty quickly and play the last song.
0: Yeah, but
1: before that.
0: Oh yeah. Oh, you were pausing for me. I thought you had something additional to add. I was gonna say, hope you've enjoyed this show if you were listening. If you joined halfway through. This is Arcsup Radio, but you probably know that. And
1: we'll be back again at this time next week. 3 or 4 on a Wednesday, every Wednesday.
0: Hope to see you guys again. Well, I can't
1: see
0: any of you. We didn't see anyone, but hopefully you'll hear us again. Is that a bit egotistical? Maybe.
1: Might be. Anyway, should
0: this
1: be also noted
0: yours?
1: Before that, actually, that we will upload the graphic and the episode theme a bit earlier than the same day next week.
0: Yes. We also forgot to
1: say
0: that we
1: didn't
0: were
1: do
0: live.
1: A story. Yeah. We've essentially just fallen off, really.
0: Yeah. But maybe no one care, but I care, so we should do it.
1: Yeah, we'll be fine. We'll be back next week. But yeah, this next one is quite well known. You might have heard it before. I think it's a nice little track to end the episode. This is Rainforest by Paul Hardcastle.

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Hello everyone, you're listening to Come FM 97.2, and this is Chris for the 11th episode of Picks by Mr. Eclectic. How is gang doing? Gang. the gang here in the studio is not doing well because everything is broken. I cannot see your messages and I'm really sorry for that, but you can always text me in my Instagram account page, mr.eclectic_pics, to tell me how your day has been doing, tell me how's your week started, and tell me if you have any beautiful plans for the bank holiday coming ahead. We've just listened to Nomad by Clairo, which is from the album, it is the intro song from the album Charm, released in July 2024, one of the best summers and one of the best albums, in my opinion, of the year. And today's episode is quite personal, I would say. The songs between them are not very cohesive, they don't have any meaning that connects them, except a personal one. I'm doing this episode because I have a pretty big milestone to share with you guys, and that is that I was offered to be a PhD student, which is a great achievement for me, and I'm very glad that it happened. For anyone curious, I will be basically investigating how our DNA may be able to make us more prone to specific diseases. And I'll be looking at psychiatric disorders most likely, because I think that there's a lot of stigma and a lot of stereotype on where they come from and how they should be treated. And that is why I will be looking at their genetic predisposition. And after I got this beautiful news, I started doing what my friend Ashley has been telling me to do for the past 2 years, which is reflect, and basically trying to reflect about what helped me to achieve this milestone. I came to the conclusion that today's episode is going to be focusing on my friends and any connections, any human connections that I formed, because I think that has been the main driver for the past 2 years for me. And basically, this is a tribute to my friends, and I will be going through some songs that remind me of them, and we'll be looking basically at my journey and how I formed different friendships throughout life. And I know that I've been a bit of a burden for my friends these past years, so I wanted to thank them for that. But this first song actually is for myself, and you better know that I love myself as a friend, you know? that is a reference from Big Mouth, if anyone doesn't know. But basically, I chose this song because Charm has been an album consistently playing throughout the previous academic year. And whenever I would hear Nomad, I would be like, yeah, this is some personal time. Because I find myself listening to the most music when I'm alone. I think everyone can relate to that. And basically, this song is to remind me that I want to return to the days where it was basically more third year of my undergrad, actually, where I valued alone time a lot and I was having fun being by myself. And, you know, at the end of the day, you better love what you see in the mirror, because that's all you have at the end of the day in this life. And I was discussing this with my friend Anna, actually, I think around 2 days ago. And she said that some people prefer to wake up beside someone that they particularly have no connection with rather than being alone, just because they're so afraid of just staying by themselves their whole life. And this song says it all. It says, I'd rather be alone than a stranger. And it's true that it might be scary sometimes to start over and you having a debate whether you should compromise or just take a leap of faith and begin again. And yeah, I want to give a pat in the back to myself, because I do feel like I never suppress anything that actually excites me in order to compromise with friendships, and I am always myself. So I was talking, I've been talking a lot. Let's see. Oh my God. I do have some messages from my Instagram. Thank you so much, guys. I'm so sorry that the computer cannot work. But basically, it's saying, congratulations on your PhD acceptance. Looking forward to your findings. Sounds fascinating. Thank you so much, Eric in France. I really appreciate your good message. Ashley saying, wasn't expecting the announcement and a shout out.
You're welcome, Ashley. So I will stop talking for a bit now, and I will send you to this journey that I constructed a bit last minute. Sorry about that. So I haven't put a lot of thought in it, but I will try and make some good discussion points. What I said about not losing myself, it can actually have a very much an extreme other level of just approaching people with a mindset of selfishness and they don't get me and being a bit aggressive. So I also wanted to raise this point of just try and be more understanding to people and try and give them second chances and not, and I think start putting yourself in those awkward situations where you might actually find any common interest to form this connection. But basically, I will be traveling back to a time that a lot of people do not like to reflect, but I actually did reflect because I went to a specific art exhibition about it, which was the pandemic. And I'll be showing this next song, which is a song that I was listening to a lot in the pandemic.

Guys, I'm so proud of myself. I'm so techie. I was able to restart the computer and be able to see your messages now. So you can text me with freedom at camfm.co.uk/player with, I guess, any experiences you have with human connection. And maybe you want to shout out a friend of yours. But you've just listened to Don't Dream It's Over by Crowded House. And preceding that, Stargazing by The Neighborhood. So I think in high school, I started having real connections in a way of using what I had in common as a link to have mutual respect, but also be excited to introduce ourselves to each other, basically. And yeah, during quarantine, where it should have been the loneliest period of some people's lives, I'm very sure of that. And you can text me any experiences of what you have with COVID, with the COVID pandemic. But I know that a lot of people don't like to reflect on those kind of times, so I don't pressure anyone. This is supposed to be a happy episode, but basically, I formed a friend group. Where I didn't form it, but it was formed, where I think it was the first time I ever had this sense of belonging. And the reason I use Stargazing by The Neighborhood is because we have this unwritten tradition, I would say, of going whenever the sky is clear and you can see falling stars, to just go to in the middle of nowhere in the small island of Cyprus where we are from, and to just lay on the ground or in some beds and just look up the sky and maybe even crack some jokes, have some drinks and food, and also talk, have some discussions which are a bit philosophical and very nice to hear each other's opinions, which we always respect, and I very much appreciate that. I know it's hard to find this kind of things in life, so that is why I use Stargazing by The Neighborhood. And yeah, basically another nice ritual that we have is to go to this very isolated beach during the summer, and I hope we never lose that of just going there all the time. It's quite hard to get there if you're carrying, it's very environmentally protected. There's no facilities there, so you have to bring any chairs you want or like any, and it's hard to like hike down this cliff to get to that beach. So yeah. I think what I wanted to, basically the message I wanted to emit in this kind of situation is the fact that I had a lot of academic achievements objectively, but it nothing compared to that kind of feeling of like having the most random questions at 2 a.m. of like, is morality something objective or subjective? when we were having basically our kebabs. So after that, I played Don't Dream It's Over by Crowded House. And this song reminds me a lot of another friend group and other people that I had the privilege to meet in quarantine. And it reminds me of a specific night where we would walk along the seaside and then end up in someone's house and just stay there until the sun is rising, basically. And it made me feel like, I remember my 15-year-old self, it made me feel like an actual teenager for once. I know that I said that I'm never adjusting for anyone, but I felt like I always had this thing to perform as being serious and smart, especially in school, but it felt very, very pure during that time. And I'm very glad that I still am connected with these people. And although we are having a long distance friendship, which is the most annoying thing ever, you can talk to me about that on camfm.co.uk/player, whether you have any hacks on how to stay connected with friends that you really, really, really were connected once when you lived in the same place. And but still, I know that they will always be there for me and I'll always be there for them. But let's look at the messages. Slay. Okay. Man, stop being so successful. Okay. PhD plus computer fixer. Whoa. Oh my God, Angela, thank you so much. If anyone doesn't know, Angela started her own radio show, Womb at Radio, which talks about basically any reproductive matters, which is very
cool and very nice to see such a fresh topic to have in CAM FM. So if anyone is very interested in that, it is on Tuesdays at 3 p.m. Angela is a very well-spoken person, and I envy to be as well-spoken as her when it comes to scientific writing. So it's working now? It's working, Eric. All good. All good. Oh, wow. Okay, we got a long one. Sorry. First COVID lockdown. Depression. Yeah. Since it happened so soon after starting a new school. Yeah. Didn't have a lot of friends yet. Mm-hmm. But actually, it was during that time that I made lots of online friends. I know, and there's a lot of discussion regarding restricting online access to children, but I can firmly say that if it wasn't for my online persona during COVID, I don't know what I would, not even during COVID, even during school, where I felt like my online persona was so important to me. But I do understand that there's a lot of downsides when it comes to monitoring online and who is able to access what. But yeah, I think, as Ash said, if it wasn't for lockdown, it would have been, if it wasn't for, the internet, the lockdown would have been even worse. Yeah, correct. So after that, we are shifting to a very, very big change with me, which was leaving the country. So I came to the UK for my undergraduate studies, and it was a big change that I always waited for. And the reason I waited for it is because I was that kind of person, like I said before, that was a bit restricted and wasn't able to thrive in situations where it has to be a bit awkward and it has to be a bit weird before you find a connection with people. So I would not expose myself to new environments. But I knew that leaving the country, a country that... Not the countries necessarily, but the community I was very homogenous. And leaving that and coming to the UK. I know it sounds weird because you're all mostly British listeners, but yeah, it was a big change for me. And yeah, I want to talk about some of the friendships that I formed there. And the fact that I basically have friends from all over the world with so many different backgrounds now. So to start this kind of very exciting description of my life, we have Anywhere But Home by Seulgi.

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1: Hey everyone, if you're just tuning in, this is Chris with the 11th episode of Picks by Mr. Eclectic. And this episode is titled Nothing Exceeds Human Connection. And it's basically my reflection on the fact that despite anything, any aspect of life that I've had, I think one of the most important things that I might be seeking or craving is human connection. So we've listened to Anywhere But Home by Silgi, and after that we've listened to Waterfalls by TLC. Silgi is also part of a girl group called Red Velvet, and TLC is obviously an iconic R&B album, girl group. It's just, girl groups are just on another level when it comes to music for me. I can name so many, such as like SWV or Destiny's Child, and I'm so, so glad that this wave of girl groups is coming back into the Western world, and especially with Nona, Flo, Say Now, and Cat's Eye. But basically, I've used Anywhere But Home by Silgi because during this different phase of my life where I moved to the UK and I met so many people from so many different ethnical, cultural, religion backgrounds, I was able to bond with many of them because of K-pop. And I'm not saying that I'm a Korean poo or I look at everyone's fan cams and stuff like that. It's not that. It was just an initial push in order to find something in common, start a conversation, and also bond very, very, very nice human connections. So with all these different backgrounds that I just mentioned, I'm so privileged that I was in a university setting where everyone was accepted, including me. And my flat in first year was great, and I had a great time with them. And I do keep in touch, and I formed some incredible friendships from them. And I'm very glad that I'm still in touch, and I'm forming new experiences with them as of lately also. And yeah, I say some of those friendships were formed because of K-pop. And I remember especially a friend who was the friend that ever like got me a flower before. I don't know if anyone saw on social media, but it's been it's been repeated the fact that men don't get any flowers, but I received flowers for the first time with that friend, and it really meant to me because I love flowers. yeah, we were basically attached to the hip. After that, I also put Waterfalls by TLC because it's a song that I had on the playlist when we were making the barbecues in my campus, in my undergraduate campus. And it's also a song that we were singing when we went to a very nice friend group travel destination. We went to Austria and also passed through, we went to Croatia and then passed through Slovenia to go to Austria. And yeah, this song was was stuck in all of our heads. But basically, I wanted to say that I also formed a lot of friend groups in university, which I appreciate a lot, how much warm-hearted people and kind people I found, and how I was very nicely taught how to respect other people, because as I said before, I was in a community which was so homogenous, and some things that we were saying with no bad intentions in Cyprus might be something that it shouldn't be said in such a setting. So I'm glad that I got culturally educated, I would say. I was also a guest in their house for 2 weeks, and I can say that it was like the best 2 weeks of my life, because I finished all my exams, I was graduating, and we were just like loads of friends in one house just having fun for 2 weeks. Yeah, and I remember when I found my good news for my master's place, I had so much fun like preparing this kind of, I don't know if anyone saw Jeopardy, but I saw it like a Jeopardy familiar game with my friends. I was the host, of course. I was gonna say that news are great news, but at the same time, they're also an excuse to have so many good experiences with friends and to see that they're genuinely so happy for you, and I'm genuinely so grateful to have them. Let's look at the messages. Lisa Left Eye was a great singer. I could not agree more. Eric in France. So it's about the long message. It's all good, don't worry. Banger songs. Thank you so much, everyone. But let's look at the Instagram too, because a lot of, I did say to message on the Instagram because of some problems. It says here, nice pick from Crowded House. Thank you so much. Don't hear them very often. Very true. Okay, so next up we have another song which will be alone. It would not be paired with anything. And the song is If You Lie Down With Me by Lana Del Rey. I hope you enjoy, everyone. And I think it's a great song, and especially the outro. So I need you to max those headphones in the outro. Okay, have fun, everyone listening.

And this has been If You Lie Down With Me by Lana Del Rey. I'm not sure if you have the exact same thoughts of when I first heard of this song, but I thought it just came out of Toy Story. It was so childish, and this outro, it's just so wholesome and so satisfying. It's just so I chose this song basically, sorry, I'll just try and form my thoughts real quick. When I was finishing my undergraduate, I wanted to make like a very mini project of combining a lot of the videos that I took throughout university years into one long video, and I chose this as my background music because I felt like it was just perfect. It has this melancholic undertone of leaving this very familiar and very friendly space of a very isolated university, and we formed this microcosmos all together. And some people were very excited to leave, but some people were also scared to leave this. So that's why I did it. And also because I also used Lana Del Rey as a great common interest to form friends. I remember this platform has this way of blending all of your music tastes together to make this kind of playlist. And I did that with one of my friend groups, and it was just all Lana Del Rey because that's all we had in common. And I'm very grateful that I also met this more internationally flavored friend group, which we bonded over the fact of not living in the UK, and also so many other things. And we're all spread around basically now. And yeah, I wanted to ask about how do you have any hacks regarding staying in touch with friends, because they were very close friends to you. But at the same time, now that you're all distant and you might meet up, let's say once every 6 months, let's say, if they're not that far. But at the same time, you're not growing as characters with each other and see all the phases that you go through and the intermediate stages together. So do you actually know your friend if you meet them once every 6 months? Because you just see the snippet of, like, I don't know, maybe maximum 4 hours, but at the same time, you don't grow together. I don't know, that's a great question, and it's quite hard for a lot of people. So I'll get out of this very depressing discussion that I made, and I'll just talk about the fact that I have a new message. You're so riled about Toy Story vibes. I know, right? I know. So basically, yeah, we have left now my undergraduate university years, and I'm just so glad that I had the opportunity to go back and visit my undergraduate city, back in the north, for the Halloween, and I had so much fun reuniting with my friends, and I just wish them all the best. And if I was better at reaching out, I would have done it already. But I'm not good at texting, guys. I really. You know the people that hate when someone calls you? I'm the caller, because I just prefer talking to people. I'm not good at texting. I don't know, it's just, I feel like it's a bit inhumane, you know? So a way that I also try to keep in touch with friends is just spamming into my social media and just talking to myself in the camera, but also posting it, so it gives some kind of excuse for them to reach out with any response that they have, any thoughts that they have on what I said. And you basically, that's how you get the ball rolling, you know. So I exited now my undergraduate, and we go to my postgraduate here in Cambridge, actually. And I'm gonna say that I had the most fun here. I was really nervous about coming, but I had such a great time. And the biggest difference that I saw was the fact that everyone that I was meeting and I was being close with, we were in the same phases of life. But now with a master's, you get so many different people from so many different age groups into one classroom. And it was also 24 hours, I think, the contact hour. So you were forced to get bonded, you know? And I was scared of that, not because of ageism or anything. I was scared of it because, first of all, I'm pretty bad at making friends. I said that before. It's a discussion that I've been making with a lot of friends, is that I'm so good at socializing when it comes to
just asking a stranger a question or just ordering or anything like that, or just calling someone on the phone for services, because I know I'm never going to see that person again. So I just need to be nice and clear, and I would have my response and then I'll never see them again. But when it comes to actually meeting new people with the intention of knowing that you're going to be close for the rest of the year and you might be bonding, you might be not, I'm the worst at that. I don't even know why I was able to make friends in the postgraduate, because I was just so awkward at start. But I do think that I felt very warm afterwards. And yeah, I was able to make friends from so many different ages, basically. And it just doesn't make any sense. It's nothing different. I thought there might be like a hierarchy or anything like that. But no, nothing. I feel very respected, and I respect them a lot too. And I'm just so glad. I talked about it briefly in my last video. Oh my god, am I talking for a lot? Oh my god, I'm talking so much. Okay, I'm gonna play the postgraduate songs and then I'm gonna speak more, okay? Sorry guys, this is Dancing in the Moonlight by Toploader.

I am very sorry. I just had to play some snippets of this song because I need to talk. I know it's weird. I thought I wasn't going to have a lot to say, but I guess I do need to talk. And I wanted to say about my postgraduate friends that first, I love Shilan. Love you, girl. Kisses. Second, the fact that what I felt about this postgraduate friend group that I have is that it was so humorous. I said it before, we were goofing around, but in case anything serious was happening, I know that they had my bag and I had theirs, and I still do have theirs bags. So it's quite hard to find, especially in the UK. The fact that I had so much support from them, and we were very close friends, but for example, we didn't know each other for that long, but I do feel very, very much like, not rely on them. I never want to rely on anyone, but that they will always be there for me and I'll always be there for them. And that is what I wanted to say, basically. So Angel Eyes, I played Top Loader, which is a very happy song, and I got some comments about it being very happy, but which is, the track is called Dancing in the Moonlight, but I heard that there is a very sad understory in it and how the writers wrote this song. So you can search it up, it's quite sad, I'm not gonna say anything, but it's about an attack. And then I played Angel Eyes. So Angel Eyes, I wanted this song to be representing my attempt to make connections with people, because I finished my postgrad, I stayed in Cambridge for a job, and I did find myself not having this community that I had in my postgrad. So Angel Eyes and ABBA was kind of a theme that was repeating when it came to me trying to bond with people, and specifically from the album Voulez-Vous. But yeah, I found myself being very awkward in those kind of situations and being desperate, and showing up as desperate when it comes to talking to people who you might want to form a friendship with in different events of like social events of the university. But yeah, never feel that. I think it's just all in my head, and that you have to expose yourself in those kind of bonding activities that the university or any other city like or any other company that does, in order to just find that click and find that person that is going to be very nice to talk to and form a friendship with. Okay, I have 3 minutes left. My last song is the song that I believe represents friendships in everything. So I wanted to say that I would be nothing without my friends, and they will be nothing without me. But really, when it comes to choices of whether I would choose myself or choosing human connection, there is a lot of times that I will be choosing human connection, and I think everyone should, because it's just such an important part of life. So the song that represents friendship is Ribs by Lord. I hope you enjoy, everyone. Have a great week, and I'll see you on Wednesday at 4 p.m. next week. Bye-bye.

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0: Sam Holloway.
1: Good evening, Cambridge. Welcome along. It's Sam Holloway here, back with you live once again on Cam FM 97.2. We're all around town on that very frequency, and we are all around the world at camfm.co.uk. It's lovely to be back with you once again. In the middle of May, and it's gone back to being winter. The heating came on today, yeah. Been a funny day. We started off this evening with Monaco, What Do You Want From Me? Slightly longer version than normal, quite happy with that. And then the Shirelles, Baby It's You. Mum pointing out, cover by the Beatles, possibly better. Kind of agree. Plenty coming up for you on the show this evening. The Decade Dip is along just after 7:30. Album of the week in one song's time. And don't forget, you can get in touch with us in myriad ways this evening. Studio at camfm.co.uk. That's working. It's at Sam Holloway on Blue Sky, at holloway.sam on Insta. If those are your favourites, if you're listening to us online, there's a little message box at the bottom left. You can pop a message in there, hit send, and it will come through to us here. Or on WhatsApp, messages only, please. 01223 790 888. That's 01223 790 888. Pop us a little WhatsApp and we'll say hello to you. This was sampled by Milky, and then it's been sampled again, and it's all over the place. This is the original. It's the Go-Betweens, the streets of your town.

they put out two albums in 1989. In 93, he formed a new indie rock group called Chavez, which quickly gained a following on the New York underground scene. And when that band went on a bit of a hiatus, he filled in on bass for Guided by Voices before touring as a guitarist with Bonnie Prince Billy and Cat Power. He's also played for the likes of Johnny Cash, the Dixie Chicks and Andrew WK. Now, thirdly, it's Jim White. He's from Melbourne, learned drums, and around the age of 18, formed the group Happy Orphans with Conway Savage, the first of many avant rock and various indie outfits that he drummed for, including the Dirty Three and Venom Pete Stinger. Now, in 2013, White teamed up with Greek singer and lauto player George Zylouris to release five albums of free jazz rock style Greek folk. That sounds amazing. The final member of the quartet this week is Emmett Kelly. He's from Van Nuys. His main musical project has been the Cairo Gang, got together in 2005 and put out their self-titled debut album the following year. Kelly works with Ty Segall on a number of albums, as well as collaborating with Will Oldham, aka Bonnie Prince Billy, starting from the 2006 album The Letting Go. So, in 2024, Mount Masweeney, White and Kelly founded the Hard Quartet, with White on drums and the other three switching between vocals, guitar and bass. They put out their first single, Earth Hater, in July 2024. A second single, Rio Song, came out the following month. And then the Hard Quartet's self-titled debut album came out on Matador Records in October 2024 to good reviews, multiple critics expressing pleasant surprise at how well the four disparate musicians worked together. And I thought that was it, but it does look like they put out another single last year, 2025. A new single came out called Lies, but I can't see any sign of a new album, and they're not on tour. So we'll see what happens. But it is our album of the week from The Hard Quartet. That's also the name of the album. Last week, we played you the track Heal Highway. This week, this one's just called Hey.

Two tracks there, firstly, our album of this week from The Hard Quartet, also the name of the album. We played you the track Hey, and then a preview of our album of next week. The band is called Wonder Horse, but that's spelled with a U, so more of a Wonder Horse. The album is called Cub, C-U-B, and the track there, Purple. There'll be more from them next week. You with Sam Holloway here on 97.2. Cam FM. Looking back on this day, 20 years ago, the young death of Johnny Wilder Jr. Great soul singer. He was born July 1949 in Dayton, Ohio, and served in the US Army during the Vietnam era. He was deployed there for a short time before being reassigned to West Germany. And here he began performing as a solo singer in bars and clubs. After discharge from the army, he stayed in Germany for a little while and then came to the UK. And it was in this country he met songwriter and keyboard player Rod Temperton through an advert in the local paper looking for musicians. The two of them founded the group Heatwave, adding a funk sound to disco beats. They signed to GTO Records in 1976, and by the time of their third single, Boogie Nights, they were a huge success. Now, of course, Rod Temperton, he left Heatwave but kept writing songs for them, and he went on to work a lot with Quincy Jones and a lot of the artists that worked with Quincy Jones. Of course, Rod Temperton wrote half the tracks or so on Michael Jackson's first couple of Quincy Jones albums. He's written some very well-known songs, including things like Thriller. But Johnny Wilder Jr. stayed with Heatwave. Now, in 1979, he was involved with a car accident, which left him paralysed, basically, from the neck down. He was in hospital for a year, but he did continue to sing. He couldn't tour as easily, but he sang on Heatwave's albums through into the 80s. In 1989, he recorded the album Sound of Soul with his brother Keith. In the 90s, he began a new solo gospel career, recording two a cappella albums. And sadly, Johnny Wilder Jr. died at home in Dayton, Ohio, 20 years ago today, May the 13th, 2006, aged 56. So let's have a bit of Heatwave. There's a lot we could play here. Let's have one of the slower ones. This is Heatwave with Johnny Wilder Jr. on great vocals. This is called Always and Forever.

Such a great band in memory of Johnny Wilder Jr., the vocalist there with Heatwave. Johnny died 20 years ago today. That song, Always and Forever. You with Sam Holloway here, 97.2 Cam FM, The Sam Holloway Show, with you through until 8 o'clock this evening. But right now, at 7.32, it's time for your favourite part of the show. It's the time where you get a go. It is the Decade Dip. I'm going to play you four songs, and all I need you to do is to tell me the years in which the following four songs first entered the UK charts. Now, we're going to go through, it is four different years. We'll go through from the oldest song to the most recent song in that order, and we're going to skip forward 10 years at a time, dipping into four consecutive decades. So, let's suppose the first song was from 1988. That means the second song would have to be from 1998, the third one would be from 2008, and the fourth one would be from 2018. Four songs, 10 years apart. So you just have to tell me the years. And there are several ways you can do that. And they go like this. You can email studio@camfm.co.uk. You can use Blue Sky @Sam Holloway. You can use Instagram @Holloway.Sam. 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Or on WhatsApp 01223 790 888. That's 01223 790 888. No excuses. Plenty of ways to get in touch. It's not a competition. It's just for fun. Okay, then here we go. Four songs, 4 years. I'll play you the songs. You tell me the years, starting this week. No, it's not Will Smith. It's Patrice Rushen. Bear that in mind.

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The Decade Dip. Sam Holloway's Decade Dip.

We're definitely doing the longer versions this evening. Patrice Rushen, and not Rushton as I quite often pronounce it, Rushen, forget-me-nots, and do remember to sort out your black bin bags. Thank you, Alison. And KWS, please don't go. Eric and France in the right area saying, don't remember KWS, do remember Casey and the Sunshine Band. And that's true. And also that, please don't go. If you're from the UK, KWS is the version that hit very big in this particular year. The rest of Europe, it was a different version called Double U, and there was some licensing deal. And you could do a fascinating video about the two and why one was in one country and one was another country. But that's not what we're doing here. We're doing the Decade Dip. Four songs, 10 years apart. What are the years? Studio at camfm.co.uk. Let's skip forward another 10 years. This has also got a great sample in it.

The Sugar Babes with the Cheapway Army sample there, Freak Like Me. Before that, we had KWS, Please Don't Go, and Patrice Russian, Forget Me Not. But what are the years 10 years apart on the Decade Dip? Studio at camfm.co.uk, at Sam Holloway on the socials, or 01223 790 888 if you want to have a little go at sending us a WhatsApp text message. We don't have the voice notes working yet. That will be fun. We could do all of that, and then we'll sound like Radio 1. You won't be able to tell the difference. Apart from, our music will be better. I did say it. Fourth and final song this week is from Train.

It's not a drive-by, it's on a train. It's on a chicka-chicka-by. Anyway, get your answers in, please, quick, quick. And let's lock them in. Well, the various diverse ways, the myriad ways of sending in answers have come in useful, and we have had a message on pretty much each single one of them. So then, four songs, 4 years. What were the songs, what were the years, and did she get them right? We started with Patrice Russian, Forget Me Nots. KWS, Please Don't Go. Sugar Babes, Freak Like Me. And Train Drive By. And the years. Well, Patrice Russian, Forget Me Nots is 1982. Please Don't Go, KWS 1992. Sugar Babes, Freak Like Me, 2002. And Train Drive By was from 2012. Chris and Twizzle going with the fives this week. My mum came straight in with a guess for the twos. Well done. Eric and France are not sure, so he went with the twos. John was stuck between the one and the twos. One, two, one, two, so he went with the twos. Alison, not entirely sure, but decided to go with the twos. So there's either collaboration going on. I don't think that's happening. I think everybody has just fantastic music knowledge and got it correct. So well done. And there'll be another Decade Dip next week. Do a bit of Northern Soul. Here's Eula Cooper, Let Our Love Grow Higher.

Your slice of Northern Soul for the week, Euler Cooper with Let Our Love Grow Higher. I do get quite a few questions about the Northern Soul slot. Basically, have a huge list of Northern Soul records, old and new, and favourites, and ones we've not played before. And there's going to be enough there to keep us going for a very long time, so don't worry. And that just about brings us to the end of proceedings for this particular instalment of the Sam Holloway Show. Thank you very much for listening along. We'll be back next Wednesday from 7. If you're listening back in the week, sam at samholloway.co.uk is a good way to get in touch. Do keep it here, Cam FM 97.2. We've got our newest show, Furniture Music, on next, 8 until 9. Tom's back with Good Vibes, 9 until 10. And the only show big enough for them both from 10 until midnight, it's Simon and Tim with The Big Noise. And will there be any special guests this week? Because there's been random people popping up on The Big Noise the last few weeks. The only way you'll find out is by tuning in at 10 or maybe just after 10, depending on whether Simon is slightly late again. Do keep it here, Cam FM, as well. 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CamFM.co.uk. Click on Get Involved. We are still training because while some people have exams, some people don't have exams. So if you want to get involved, please do. We'd love to have you along, and it's certainly not too late to do a little bit of radio, even if you are graduating at the end of next month. I'll leave you with this then. This is from Ten Sharp, Dutch band, also from 1992, like one of the songs earlier. It's called You. Take care, stay safe, see you soon. Bye for now.

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Hello, Cambridge. If you're just joining us now, this is Furniture Music live on Cam FM. That last piece you heard was the first of Satie's three preludes. This week I'm kind of going to be playing a lot of ambient tracks focusing on Satie as his kind of pioneering role in

movement than Sati, but I wanted to start off with some Debussy, largely because of this little quote of his that will tie nicely together at the end when we get there. But he says that the century of aeroplanes deserves a music of its own. Up next, I'm going to play some John Cage, a musician who kind of drew a lot on the work of Erik Satie. This is John Cage's All Sides of a Small Room, which is dedicated to, not a small room, sorry, All Sides of the Small Stone, which is dedicated to Erik Satie.

over direct on furniture music, but Eric Satie draws on something that it's furniture and music, but the piece itself, he writes it repeated 800 times in one singular performance. That recording was not 800 times, but you could loop it if you want. After some of the examples of furniture, I guess, the as a furniture music, where you have labeled titles, item of furniture, and specifically

There's this little Eric Satie quote that I found that I think fits really beautifully here about the nature of ambient music. It's his writing on his own furniture music, but he says that furniture music replaces waltzes and operatic fantasies. Don't be confused, it's something else. No more false music. Furniture music completes one's property. It's new, it doesn't upset customs, it isn't tiring, it's French. It won't wear out, it isn't boring. Those two tracks you just heard are from Satie's first furniture pieces, as it were. The title of the first translates to tapestry in forged iron for the arrival of guests, the grand reception to be played in a vestibule. And the second to phonic tiling can be played during a lunch or a civil marriage. And now to return to slightly more recent work and also to Debussy's words that started this radio show today, and another artist who's been greatly influenced by Erik Satie. The Debussy quote that I spoke about was that the century of aeroplanes deserves a music of its own, and the next track I'm going to play is 1/1, which is the first track from Brian Eno's Ambient One, Music for Airports. In the liner notes for this album, Eno writes, "Ambient music is intended to induce a calm space to think. Ambient music must be able to accommodate many levels of listening attention without enforcing one in particular. It must be as ignorable as it is interesting." So, I guess I invite you to switch off and let this music turn into furniture or background noise and ignore it as much as you want for the next 15 minutes. Also, I've realised that we do actually have 20 minutes left, so maybe I'll play a couple tracks from this album. But yes, enjoy.

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14: Welcome every single person, one of you guys, welcome to another show of Good Vibes. Wow, I sound very, very ill. I promise I'm not. I've just woken up like an hour ago, and this is once again another pre-recorded session. Why? Because this is not even like the dumbest thing I've done. I'm playing Dungeons and Dragons in literally no less than 2 hours from now, and we are expected a 9-hour session. So by the time you're listening to this, we probably might fought a dragon, one of us would have been enchanted, one of the two, but you know what, it's there, it's life, that's what we call it. So in the meantime, welcome to another show of Good Vibes. I've always been your lovely, incredible, most talented, most humble and most handsome host himself, Tom, and today we're in a bit of a mood because this one is going to be mainly a bunch of requests. Last time I did a pre-recorded session, one of my friends heard this, listened to one of the songs I played and recommended me a song, so I'm going to play that for you guys right now. This is So Called by Bally Pagoda. Hope you guys enjoy this one.

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13: Alright guys, that was oh my god, I'm really bad at remembering names. I really need to start adding more names into like different things. So Cold by Bally Brigada. Thank you so much, Helen, for recommending me that song. I'm really happy about it. I've been listening to it for the last week. Same thing with the other song we're listening to, Backseat, last week. I think Bally Brigada might be my new favorite artist in the meantime. Anyways, might as well get onto my kind of playlist at the moment. So this next song I'm going to be playing for you, hope you guys enjoy it. This is Spiral Stairs by The Yacht Club.

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3: And that was Spiral Stairs by The Yacht Club. Hope you guys enjoyed that song. Speaking of recently favorite artists, there's been a brand new one which is coming up. He's been famous for a while now, actually, for the last like year or so. But he started out as just a guy with 20 bucks and a dream, and now he's just like on everyone's For You page. One of my favorite songs from him, I played his song last week, and I really like this song, which I'm about to play for you guys. This is Malcolm Todd with his song Earrings. Hope you guys enjoy this one.

to an upcoming TikTok artist known as Femi, who released a song called Noble. Hope you guys do enjoy this next song. I will definitely hopefully get that interview out by either next week or the week after. It really depends on when the marketing team wants to release it. But thank you, Erin, for the opportunity to interview this guy. I love his music so much, and especially this song, which I'm a huge fan of. This is Noble by Femi.

And that was Noble by Femi. Hope you guys enjoyed that song. Next up, we got Just The Way You Are by Milky. Bit of local soul music for you lovely people out there.

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6: Guys, that was Just The Way You Are by Milky. Hope you enjoy that kind of music, because we're going to get a lot more good vibes. I'm finally in my back like stage of like finally being a proper radio host. I think I just needed a bit of caffeine in me, and that caffeine finally kicked in, which I'm really happy about. Now I feel absolutely like better. You know what I'm saying? So obviously we got a lot more for you planned out. In the meantime, let me play you out with some incredible music. This is... Yeah, no, this is it. This is the one. This is Perfect Night by Les Seraphim. A bit of K-pop for you lovely people out there. Hope you enjoyed this one.

That was Perfect Night by Les Seraphim. Let's go for a bit more, something a bit more nicer for you lovely people out there. Let's go for a bit more low octane, but still pretty high hopes out here. This is More Than Friends by Aiden Bessent.

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6: All right, guys, that was, wow, once again, I'm really bad, More Than Friends by Aiden Bisson. Hope you guys enjoyed that next song. By the way, fun fact, my friend Miki's over here. Say hi, Miki.
7: Hi.
6: It's been a while since she's been on radio, so he's just, like, still getting the grips of it, but he made a surprise cameo, yay. Anyways, fun fact, yesterday, Devil May Cry Season 2 released. Thank you, Karushin, for introducing me to the lovely world of DMC, and thank you, Naheem, as well, for getting me more and more into it. So, in speculation of those both, I'm going to be playing the main theme song from the series, number one, the Season 1. This is Rolling by Limp Bizkit.
8: All right. Keep on rolling, baby. You know what time it is.

Alright guys, that was Rollin' by Limp Bizkit. Hope you guys enjoyed that song. Bit of silence because I just realized we have a fidget spinner in the studios and I'm gonna do a bit of ASMR for you. This is what a fidget spinner sounds like when it's being spun. Incredible, isn't it? Anyways, the next song that we have for you guys, we're just gonna literally like causing a bit of distraction for the next song. This is Tech It by Kafune.

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4: All right, guys, that was Tech It by Cafoon. Hope you guys enjoyed that song. Here in the studio, I have with me Miki.
0: Hello.
4: Hi, Miki. Hi. How have you been today?
0: I've been pretty good.
4: It is a pre-record. I don't usually have guests on pre-records, but for some reason, we're like, you know what, let's do it, because me and Miki are going to be heading off to the gym soon, and we thought, you know what, it might be fun just to get something nice going on. You haven't been in the studio for a while now, have you?
0: It's been a real long while. I think I haven't been in the studio since last year or so.
4: Last year? What happened last year?
0: A lot.
4: Last year, I'm pretty sure you gave relationship advice on my radio show.
0: Yes, I did.
4: Yeah. Do you still stand by the advice you give?
0: No.
4: How the times are changing.
0: The times have changed.
4: Times have changed. So, do you remember the advice you gave? Because I remember a few things.
0: About meeting people in the club.
4: You still think that's a good idea?
0: No, don't date people you meet in a club. There's other ways you can meet that person.
4: You can meet them in a Pokemon match.
0: Or at a convention.
4: True. I mean, Pokemon match sounds fun. Imagine, like, you get to duel someone and then you date them afterwards. Like, that sounds so cool.
0: That sounds pretty cool.
4: That sounds incredibly cool. Don't take, guys, whoever's listening to this, please don't take dating advice from either one of us. We're really bad at dating advice.
0: Yeah, we are.
4: Sometimes we'll be wasting time about, like, thinking about, like, what relationship advice we can give. Like, we're both coaches in here. Coaches don't play, unfortunately, so we've both been single for a while. But in the meantime, this is, speaking of wasting time, this is Wasting Time by Fern. Hope you guys enjoyed that segue and this song.

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5: And that was Wasting Time by Fern. Hope you guys enjoyed that segment. That was a song. Why did I think that was a segment? Well, I'm really bad when it comes to English. English does not come to my mind. You know, it's actually crazy. Literally, like, no less than, like, I think last night, I was thinking about, you know that, what is it? That song, Mamba Number 5?
0: Mm.
5: Yeah, do you know how, like, he just basically lists, like, a bunch of girls? Like, just, like, a little bit of Monica something. Do you know all of the 8 girls of the Mamba Number 5 song?
0: No.
5: Do you want to try guessing? Because I know there's Monica, Jessica. Do you not know?
0: No.
5: I'm trying to think now. like, Monica, Jessica, Phoebe, I don't know. Like, there's a lot. I can't think of it. I actually can't think. Deborah? I think Deborah's one of them.
0: Yeah, I think so.
5: Speaking of Deborah, this is the next song, Deborah by Beck. Yes, I made a whole thing about Mamba Number 5 just to segue to this song. I'm trying to make, like, incredibly good segues. But yeah, here is my segue to Deborah.

0: cause I'm a full grown man, and I'm not afraid to.
1: Alright guys, that was Deborah by Beck. Hope you guys enjoyed that song. The next one that we're going to be playing for you right now is Honey Pie by Jawny. Hope you guys enjoy this one.

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Alright guys, that was Honey Pie by Joonie. Hope you guys enjoyed this next song. This is Disco by Surf Curse.

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5: Alright guys, that was Disco by Surfcus. Hope you enjoyed that last song, and we're going to be loving and leaving you guys for now. Don't worry, we're going to be back next week, hopefully live this time. I'm hoping that will be the case, but in the meantime, if I'm not around, my name's Tom, I've always going to be your host, and this next song and final song will literally be something to put you guys in the mood, just in time for Simon, Sam and Tim to show up. So hope you guys are still here for when they show up. Also, hi Simon, hi Sam, hi Tim, sorry I can't be at the studio today, but this final song, this is Arc de Triomphe by Amine. Hope you guys enjoy.
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0: DOD, Hayley May, Closure, last week's big noise, big record. FM. Right, welcome along, it's me, Simon, him,
1: Tim,
0: with our dids,
2: Sam,
0: taking you all the way through till midnight tonight. Two huge hours of dance floor fillers kickstarting. 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

0: four huge more records as we stick or twist. Presumably, sometimes they're absolutely rubbish. As the destiny of the stick or twist tune is at our fingertips, we decide for the first 30 seconds of the intro. Tim's been posed a Dongs challenge by Sam, and Dongs are praised tonight.
1: Oh, yeah.
0: Have you forgotten about that?
1: It's sort of.
0: Yeah. All the usual nonsense interdispersed with our favourite dance bangers. Hour two is all about your brand new anthems. On the CamFM dance playlist, and of course, we would love to hear from you this evening.
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4: Mississippi Avenue!
0: Come on. Where you at? What are you doing? What are we soundtracking tonight?
1: A loose women!
0: Do you want a Big Noise classic banger?
1: Yes, please.
0: Half deaf again. I'll explain why in a minute. After this from Jengi, Take You. I can only hear it in my right ear. I've had to reassure my colleagues that glue ear isn't because I put Loctite in there.
1: Yeah, do not do that.
0: No, it's a very, very bad idea.
5: My weight

0: bringing you the vibes on your Wednesday night. Jengi, take you. Right, it's around about that time where we do what, Sam Holloway?
1: We have a little check-in on each other, see how we're getting on. We remind you we're not health experts here, except for organisational health now that Tim's back. If you're struggling with anything, please do reach out for appropriate resources. Have a look at NHS Direct. Your SU websites have also got a load of things on there too.
0: As we have another big noise, big house party! And as we do every week, I ask you, gentlemen, how have you been this week?
2: Well, it's got cold again, hasn't it?
1: Yeah, strangely cold. We had to bring the plants in, but we put them back out today.
2: Weather's gone all horrible.
1: Yeah.
0: Sounded like you to take care of your plants.
1: Oh, there's a couple we're trying to resuscitate. The heating, I forgot, I turned the heating way down to a temperature that shouldn't happen. That temperature happened and the heating came back on.

0: on. So, yeah, it was really cold.
1: I'm just delighted to be here this week.
0: It's nice.
1: I mean, how many CamFM members are for and against the host of The Big Noise this week? Is there a process for triggering an election for a new host of The Big Noise? I mean...
0: It's not happened yet.
1: No. Sam Holloway, who's our anti-health secretary, is squirreling away. I know what you're up to.
0: There's definitely a feature in there somewhere.
1: Yeah. It's a shame that, well, I suppose in many ways, Tim is sort of like the opposite of Bandy Earnhardt. Because he's southern. Is he the mayor of Brighton? I don't know. Can we get friend of the show, Chris Mason, on?
0: I'll have a word.
1: Yeah. And if he can get Matt Chorley on as well, because I've still got bones to pick with Matt Chorley.
0: I'm also trying to get hold of friend of the show, Robbie, to find out what's going on Elizabeth Way.
1: Yes, that'd be good. Yeah, no, I am. I just... One link, one thought. Not only am I glad that I am here this week, having not been demonstrably stripped of any authority by the CamFM committee, I am only sort of half here because I'm deaf in my left ear again.
0: Save us a fortune, we could just go in mono and
1: save all
0: those
1: channels. Yeah, we could just go to AM, couldn't we? Yeah. I had hay fever, and you know how the glue ear thing has been sort of happening for the last year. Well, that's triggered an ear full of rubbish. Meanwhile, Tim's made a candle out of his earwax just before the show.
2: A lot of earwax came out.
1: Oh, that's grim. Speaking of which, do you want to know what massive bangers we've got
0: to
1: course through your now clean ears? Brand new music from Eats, Everything and Stella Brown. You are going to love this.
0: And we've got Adam Parr, S.G. Lewis and Kane Music with Be The One. S.G. Lewis, of course, struggling on the high street now.
1: the drum beats go like... Monkey!
0: And Prosper with Morda Beats. This one's called Baby.
1: Tell you what, we'll do it all after this. We haven't played this in a little while, but I love it. Got real Bond vibes. Did we ever find out if this has got anything to do with the new Bond computer game? Really should research that before the show, shouldn't we? Georgia Smith, Price of It All, and Mira Moore and the remix.

0: of Crack the Code. It was created for Bait on Amazon Prime.
1: Ah, okay.
0: Which, of course, is the sort of Bond-esque spin-off. Riz Ahmed plays a character who's auditioning to become Bond. But life all goes a bit sort of weird afterwards. It's a good watch.
1: That sounds quite meta, because presumably quite a lot of people now are auditioning to be the next James Bond.
0: Yes. I think that's sort of the... that's the basis of it.
1: Very meta.
0: Yeah. Not the same kind of meta that you would use for social media.
2: Sure, I just did the Windows startup noise there. Went diddle, diddle, ding, ding, ding.
0: I think sometimes you just hear things. I think you sometimes you just hear things.
2: Hey, I'm the right. One with two working ears.
0: That's true, yeah. Between us, if you put us all together, we'd probably have a fully working human. I mean, you've got eyes that don't work. I've got ears that don't work. Presumably because of all of Tim's running, often he has knees and other things that don't work.
1: Both ankles working again.
0: Yeah, it's good to know. I get really bad eczema on my feet and it looks like feet stigmata. You can have your feet. Anyway, it's about time that we spin our wheel of features as we attempt to fill airtime in hour one of the big show. Tim's beautifully crafted wheel. We took care of it last week. Izzy spanned the wheel last week, I think. She polished it off for Tim.
2: I think Izzy was very confused by all the wheels and the spinnings.
0: I know, well, yeah. Izzy was really concerned when she was asked to handle Tim's balls.
2: That's right, yes.
0: I think her mum was listening at the time, and it was very, very confusing for her. But every week, Tim gets the wheel out in the studio, and you do what with it, Tim?
1: We give it a good spin. Not before, obviously, we've loaded it with features. We've put all the features we want to play, and a few features we don't want to play on the wheel. The ones we don't want to play, they're attached very firmly. The ones we do want to play, only tenuously connected to the wheel. Give it a good spin. A feature comes flying off, eventually one always does. Find out what that feature was, and that's the one we play.
0: Tried and tested method. Find new things to play in hour one of the big show. And this week, and the feature that has fallen off is what, Sam?
2: It's none other than our favourite sequence-based, not political, but tenuously Westminster-themed game, Order! Order!
3: Order!

0: suck on that, Matt, surely.
1: Such a game.
0: It's better than your lottery-themed postcode game, which was blatantly stolen from the Irrational Lottery and pivoted for political purposes.
1: I used to say there's no way they could steal it, but basically half of Cam FM's alums now work at the PPC.
0: It's true. Hey, if this turns up on Matt Chorley's show on Five Live, I'm telling you.
1: Yeah.
0: Chris Mason's a mole. Right, how do we play, Sam?
1: I'll be giving you a topic, a category, telling you a bit more detail about that. I will be wanting for you to give me answers that are in the correct order. But if you miss any out or get the order wrong, your opponent will have a chance to steal.
0: As we bring you another exciting episode of Cam FM Dance and Cam FM's very own John Perko-based game, Order, Order!
1: Order!

0: because it was the King's Speech.
1: It was.
0: Can we get Tim to dress as Black Rod, please?
1: No, because we've let him in now.
0: Can go back outside.

0: Carlita, Paige Cavell there for you every last second. It's because I thought it was faded up, and it wasn't. Just sharing the magic there. Right, we are in the middle of our Wheel of Features feature. Every week, we spin said wheel. It's loaded up with features. As it reaches terminal velocity. Be a good name for a feature. I don't know what it would be about.
1: I think there's a plane feature in there somewhere.
0: I think so too, yeah. Put a pin in that, we'll come back to it. And the features start falling off. The one that hits the ground first is the one that we are contractually obliged to play. And the feature that has fallen off first tonight is what, gentlemen?
1: It's Order!

0: as we play Order, Order, starring Tim as Black Rod. Have we played, Sam?
1: I will give you a category. You'll get a little choice, and then I'll tell you exactly what I would like you to order. You start ordering. If you get any wrong, or your opponent thinks you've missed one out, they are welcome to challenge and steal the points. And what do points make? Prizes. We don't have any prizes. We'll work on that one.
0: Questions. Yes. Question. Last week, Tim's mum emailed to say, firstly, where's Tim? And secondly, has he brought in the chocolate?
1: It's chocolate.
0: Do points win prizes? And is that prize the chocolate that hopefully is
1: maybe
0: in Tim's bag?
1: Maybe so.
0: Oh, look at that.
1: Oh, I love those. They're nice.
0: Oh, thanks, Twizzle. Tim's just presented a box of...
2: They're a sort of a chocolate-based Bringle-shaped snack.
1: Yeah.
0: Dairy Fine.
2: I think you mean Berry Fine.
1: Berry Fine.
0: Yes, correct, yeah.
1: From Baldi.
0: Yes, Baldi. It's what people call me. Well, that's what I think they're saying anyway. Right then. What's the topic tonight,
1: okay,
0: Sam?
1: Okay, well, first of all, we do... have the card to say who goes first. Tim was away, so he gets to call. Tim, okay, Coulthard card is out and about. Would you like Coulthard or appointments?
2: Coulthard.
1: Coulthard, I'm going to see him on June the 5th. We'll see if we can get him to say hello then. Here we go.
0: Do ask how his son David is, please.
1: It is Coulthard. So, Tim, you will get, in a second, the topics. So the topics tonight are, and you can choose which one to play, F1,
0: oh,
1: 5... or premiers?
2: F1, 5 or premiers?
0: Is it 5-5?
1: Well, you have to pick and then I tell you exactly what it is. F1, 5 or premiers? What would you like to play?
2: 5 sounds like you could have all sorts of dangerous things in it. I think I'll take F1.
1: F1. Okay, then. Here we go. The category is F1. And the question that you will be ordering is as follows. As you know, F1 is a key on the keyboard that often gets you help. There are many other keys on the keyboard.
0: Classic.
1: And so what I'd like you to do is give me an order for use in Microsoft Word or many other popular applications where you press Control and a single letter. So I need you to go in alphabetical order. I need you to tell me what Control and the letter does. You can obviously skip some out, but if Simon wants to jump in and challenge, he can do. So he would start with Control A, or the first letter you fancy doing. That is your category. Tim, are you ready to play? Order,
0: Control,
1: order.
0: Question, Control, yes, fine.
1: Yeah, okay, right.
0: Understood, yeah, yeah. Do you want tension bed or do you want this bed?
1: I think some tension.
0: You want tension?
1: Yeah, yeah.
0: Do you want
1: some tension.
0: This tension bed?
1: That'll do, yes.
2: Yeah, I'm ready to go.
1: Okay.
2: So, Control A for select all.
1: Control A does indeed select all.
2: Control B is presumably bold.
1: Control B is bold.
2: Control C is clearly for copy.
1: Control C is copy.
2: Control D. What does it do in Microsoft Word?
1: Now, you can, of course, skip, but if Simon wants to challenge, he can do.
2: Hmm.
1: And the question is, where would you skip along to?
2: Oh, I think the next one I'm confident going for is going to be Control F for find.
1: Okay, Simon, do you wish to challenge on Control D or Control E?
0: No.
1: Okay, Tim, play with you.
2: G... H... I... K...
0: Can I challenge?
1: Yes. Well, hang on. We've got to let Tim declare where he's up to.
2: I think I would go... The next I'm confident to go for would be Control O.
1: Which would?
2: Be open.
1: Control O is open. So, Simon, you've got
0: to... I wish to challenge.
1: Yep. Yep.
0: At the very least, Control I is italic.
1: Control I is italic. So play is now with Simon. Control I, you can go up until as far as Control... Oh, well, you can just go from Control I. You can't take O, but you can take anything after I. Plays with Simon.

0: Control V.
1: Yeah.
0: Is paste.
1: Control V is paste.
2: Challenge. Control N for new document.
1: Control N is new document. Play back with Tim from N.
2: And then, of course, P for print.
1: P for print.
2: R. Control R will be replace.
1: Control R is not replace, Simon.
0: No.
1: So you can challenge from R.
2: Replace a feature of find. Of course it is.
1: So I can tell you, replace is actually control H.
0: Ah! No, I don't know what control R is, I'm afraid.
1: Okay, so Tim, back with you, control S onwards. You already had V for paste.
2: S is obviously save.
1: Yeah.
2: Who could miss that?
0: Me.
2: Simon had control V for paste, didn't
1: yep.
2: you? Control, I'll take, or control X for cut.
1: Control X is cut. Sam wants to challenge on T-U-W?
0: Control U is undo.
1: No, it is not.
2: No, because control Z is
1: control
2: undo.
1: Control Z is undo. Flip. There we are. We are at the end of the game. I think Tim won that. I'm allocating 6-3. Some other easier ones I thought you missed. Control U is, of course, underline to go with your bold and italic. Control Y is redo the thing you've just undo, which I use all the time. And don't forget, of course, Control M, indent paragraph from the left.
0: Ah! Right. Okay. What, remind me what the scores and the doors were there, Sam?
1: I think that's 5-3 to Tim.
0: We'll play a record and come back. We'll play a record. Do another one.
1: We'll play a record, come back, and we will do another. Order!

0: of nowhere.
1: We can sell that to Naga Monchetti just to really annoy other individuals at Five Live.

0: Order, order! You join us after the first round, F1.
1: All control
0: and key-related Windows Microsoft Word shortcuts.
1: Good knowledge from the both of you, I thought. Tim, 5-3 ahead after that first round. So, Simon, you get a chance to lead on your round. And the topics we have left today are five, or rather, number five, I think is probably a bit more accurate.
0: Not five.
1: No, let's say number five, and premieres.
0: I really hope premieres is about premier inns, not about films. The problem is, I think if I go premieres thinking it is about premier inns, which would be in my wheelhouse, due to the unique way that my mind works, it would inevitably be film premieres and I would be absolutely stuffed.
2: Could be prime ministers.
0: Could be, yes, yeah. Right, no, what's going to make good radio? If I go premieres and it's about films, I'm done and the feature's over.
1: Do you want to try number five, then?
0: I'll go for five.
1: Okay.
0: We'll go for five.
1: Number five.
0: All right, as we...
3: Order. He will get the square root of nowhere.
0: May as well get our money's worth out of that.
1: So then, the category is number five, or more specifically, Mambo number five by Lou Bega.
0: Ah, yes!
1: In the chorus of which he mentions 1, 2, 3, 4, 5, 6, 7 female names. I would like you to name those Mambo number five names in order, start to finish. Simon, play begins with you.
0: Jessica.
1: Tim, do you wish to challenge?
2: Isn't the first one Monica?
1: Tim is correct. Tim, Monica first name. Tim, play is with you.
2: Okay, so we'll start with Monica, then the next one will be Jessica.
1: Simon, do you wish to challenge?
0: Yes.
2: No, Simon's had Jessica already, hasn't he? So that's...
0: Yeah.
2: So, I mean, what else
1: is... That's true, yes, sorry. Yes, yeah. Yes, adjudicator, you're correct, Tim. You have to guess before... You are allowed another guess before Simon could theoretically challenge.
2: What else? I can't remember enough. Apart from Monica being the first one, I might be running out of memory of this.
0: Is there an Erica?
1: Monica and Erica, correct, yes.
2: Monica, Erica, Jessica. No, I think that might be it from what I can...
0: All right, is the next one Sandra?
1: Sandra is after Erica but before Jessica, so Simon, play is with you.
0: All right, Sandra... Rita.
1: Rita is before Sandra, so you've broken order. Tim, you do technically have two more you could guess. But
0: can
1: you're
0: I,
1: all
0: can I just add at this yes, point in my yeah, mind, yeah. All I can think about is Rita from Coronation yeah. Street.
2: This is chaos.
1: So here's how this works. Tim, if you can name one more, you will claim enough points to win overall, otherwise Simon has won for the evening.
2: Really?
1: Yeah, let's just say that.
0: I mean, I don't know how that works.
1: Actually,
0: no,
1: Tim's ahead. No, yeah, no, you're right. Tim is ahead. So if Tim can't name one more, but Simon can, then it's tied.
2: Well, Simon needs to name both.
1: Or maybe name both, yeah.
0: Do I get it on goal difference?
2: Need a name that rhymes with Monica, Erica... Jessica, Sandra.
1: And you've had Rita as well.
2: And Rita. Struggling to think of names. Is there a Louisa?
1: No, there is not. So Simon, final chance. If you can name one of the two remaining names, you take the points. Otherwise...
0: A little bit of Jessica in the sun, a little bit of... Oh, my God. I feel like I'm going mad.
2: That is exactly
0: this is
2: what it sounds
0: like. Definition of insanity.
1: No. I think we're out of time.
0: Are we out of time?
1: Yeah, I think we're out of time.
3: Order. Order. Order. order.
4: Order!
3: He will get the square root of nowhere.
1: So just to confirm, in order, a little bit of Monica in my life, a little bit of Erica by my side, a little bit of Rita's all I need, a little bit of Tina's what I see,
0: Tina,
1: a little bit of Sandra in the sun, a little bit of Mary all night long.
0: That's a nan name right there, isn't it?
1: A little bit of Jessica, here I am. So Jessica was actually the last name on the list.
0: But many of those, controversially, are old people names.
1: Well, fashions come and go. I mean, the song itself is 30 years old.
0: True, but still.
1: I think Tim takes the overall points lead on tonight's edition of Order, Order.
4: Order!

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0: Drowning. How about you, babe?
1: Goff is on the way.
0: Sail away to a new place.

0: Rudimental love you more. Right, we are in the middle of Call My Guff. Three big facts, two are true. One is a big fat lie. All you got to do is tell us which one is the falsie. Tonight, all the facts are...
1: Gorilla themed.
0: That was the best way of filling time whilst I loaded the right cartwheel. Look, I realised that I had not flicked from order, back to normal. We were too busy talking about Rita from Coronation Street off air. Tonight, all those facts are...
1: They're gorilla themed.
0: If you think you know what, which one is the big fat lie, all you got to do is email bignoise@camfm.co.uk. 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
0: Yeah, it's WhatsApp tonight as well, 01223...
1: 790...
2: 888. A quick Insta. We have had from Chris and Twizzle, the chocolate. Twizzle is glad the chocolate has arrived. Also, some thoughts maybe that Control J could be some form of download that was then rescinded. That's how up to date we are.
0: I'm just eating Twizzle's chocolate.
2: It's lovely.
0: That was a bad idea during the link, wasn't it? Right, three big facts. Two are true. I thought you were going to talk for longer than that.
2: No, sorry about that. No.
0: One's a big fat lie. All gorilla themed. Fact number one, please, Tim.
1: Marguerite, a currently 58-year-old gorilla, originally from Guinea and now living in the Paris Zoo, is the world's oldest living great ape, other than humans.
0: Fact number two.
1: Despite having arms longer than their legs, gorillas' legs are far more muscular.
0: Or fact number three.
1: Wild gorillas can be identified and tracked by the unique wrinkles above their noses, which operate a bit like a human fingerprint.
0: Which one is the big fat lie? One, two, or three? We are looking for the falsy email, web form, social media, or your WhatsApp tonight. Fact number one, please, Tim.
1: Marguerite, a currently 58-year-old gorilla, originally from Guinea and now living in the Paris Zoo, is the world's oldest living great ape.
0: Fact number two.
1: Despite having arms longer than their legs, a gorilla's legs are far more muscular.
0: Or fact number three.
1: Wild gorillas can be identified and tracked by their unique wrinkles above their noses, a bit like a human fingerprint.
0: Looking for the lie. We will reveal the answer in around about 10 minutes' time. Email, web form, social media. I got the hots for you. Love to hear from you on the WhatsApp tonight. 01223 790-888, please. Right, big noise, big record on the way after this from Chris Lorenzo.
3: I got the hots for you.
0: And I'm out. Yeah.

0: Chris Lorenzo Hots for You, huge record. Speaking of huge records, it's time for this week's
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0: As we do every week, this week's Big Noise Big Record. 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We showcase our faves on the Wednesday night between 10 and midnight. But as we whittle them down, only one can be our Big Noise Big Record. The one that we guarantee is going to be absolutely massive, that we tip for the top. And this week it comes courtesy of a Bristolian that you'll know very well, I'm sure. Big Noise, a big favourite artist. A personal friend of a friend of a friend. If you count Fatboy Slim in Brighton as a friend of a friend of Tim somewhere. If you hadn't guessed who we're talking about right now, it's Eats Everything. He drops the first in a series of massive reworks. Under his history of Rave of Monica. Dropping a big rework of a 2000s disco house gem. You'll know it when you hear it. Sam Holloway probably got it in his collection somewhere. Stella Brown's Every Woman Needs Your Love. Got Stella Brown an alias in itself for the prolific 90s producers Danny Harrison and Julian Jonah. It's a huge record that drops on Armada Records. It's very complimentary of the massive Armada Records back catalogue. And it is somewhat of a treasure trove if you're a fan of the label. Some of the biggest records in dance music. As Eats pulls out these sleeves from their back catalogue and starts to give them a huge refresh for 2026. This is absolutely massive. It's this week's
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0: Eats Everything. Stella Brown. Every Woman Needs Love.

0: This week's Big Noise, Big Record Eats Everything, Stella Brown, Every Woman Needs Love. So big we play it twice. Are you ready for the rewind?
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0: you don't follow him on the socials, by the way, well worth going to follow. Eats everything. He's a funny, funny man. This week's Big Noise Big Record Eats Everything. Stella Brown, Every Woman Needs Love. Right, it's about that time that we recap those got facts and reveal the big fat falsy this evening. Three big facts, two are true, one's a big fat lie. All you've got to do is tell us which one is the falsy. And tonight all the facts are...
1: gorilla themed.
0: That's...
1: gorilla themed.
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0: Or, of course, you can drop us a message just like Tim's parents have done. 01223
1: 790
2: 888
0: on the WhatsApp, please. We would love to hear from you. Right, three big facts, all gorilla themed. Fact number one, please, Tim.
1: Marguerite, a currently 58-year-old gorilla originally from Guinea and now living in the Paris Zoo, is the world's oldest surviving great ape.
0: Fact number two.
1: Despite having arms longer than their legs, gorillas' legs are far more muscular.
0: Or fact number three.
1: Wild gorillas can be identified and tracked by the unique wrinkles above their noses. It's a bit like a human fingerprint.
0: Which one's the big fat lie? Got yourselves around about 1 minute to get your answer into the studio. We'll freeze the messaging system and we'll reveal the falsy. Fact number one.
1: Marguerite, a currently 58-year-old gorilla originally from Guinea and now living in the Paris Zoo, is the world's oldest surviving great ape.
0: Number two.
1: Despite having arms longer than their legs, a gorilla's legs are far more muscular.
0: Or number three.
1: Wild gorillas can be identified and tracked by the unique wrinkles above their noses. They operate a bit like a human fingerprint.
0: One, two, or three. Your time is up. Give you a couple of little extra seconds there as the messages come in on the messaging system.
1: Simon.
0: Right. To put it simply, apes... very closely related to humans, as we know. I would have thought older. Number one.
1: Going older. Okay, number one. Sam?
2: The wrinkles on the nose, I reckon that's made up. Was that number three?
1: That's number three.
2: Okay.
1: Going number three. My parents have gone number one. Can tell you, false fact tonight is number one.
0: Oh! Hey!
1: Lots wrong with that. The oldest gorilla's older than that. They're in Germany, not in France. And gorillas aren't even the oldest great apes. Bonobos, chimpanzees and orangutans can all live longer.
0: There you go, if you said number one at home. Big noise, big gold star for you, just like Chris and Twizzle. What I like about that as well is the fact that if a gorilla gets itself in trouble and finds itself in a police station, they are going to use its nose for fingerprints. Interesting session that would be. All right, do not go anywhere. Hour two is all about massive brand new music on the CamFM dance playlist. I got huge records on the way from the likes of Monkey, Prosper, TCTS. 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
0: Sort of. You're locked into the big noise. 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It's me, Simon, him.
2: Tim.
0: With that, it's Sam. Together we are the Big Noise Boys with you all the way through till midnight. Right, do not go anywhere. Hour two's all about massive new records on our playlist. Peppered with the usual big noise nonsense. As we bring you Dongs of Praise, Stick or Twist, as we come up towards midnight. And of course, we kickstart the hour with the Irrational Lottery. You've got to be in it to spin it.
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1: 790
2: 888.
0: Stick balls in front of your message. It'll come through to us. We will then give those records numbers. And we do what with them, Tim?
1: We assign a record to each number. Each number is painted on a ball. Those balls get injected into the machine. They get randomised in the machine. It uses its tiny hands to spin them around. And then select three balls at random. They get spat out. You read the numbers. Those records are the ones we play.
0: If your record gets chosen, you may also become one of Matt Chorley's Matt's Member of Parliament. No, you won't. Up yours, Matt Chorley. Sorry, I really want to create fake on-air beef with Matt Chorley and hope it gets back to him in the aim that he will one day come on the show.

0: 53.
1: Number 53. It's not something that my cats scratch on their scratching post. I don't think that's the pronunciation anyway. It's Cecil, not Sizel. And Hallucination.
0: Where's that going?
1: Denmark record, 2025.
0: 25 last year. And finally tonight, it's number 16. Number 16, that's Måns Zelmerlöw with Heroes. That was Sweden's entry in 2015.
1: Oh, what a massive record that is. And one of the best ever pieces of Eurovision uses of a screen.
0: Was that really 11 years
1: ago? I know, cracking stage in that. Right, three big records back to back to back, all Eurovision themed. It's the Irrational Lottery. You had to be in it to spin it.
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0: The Irrational Lottery, you had to be in it to spin it. You just heard it. Ball number
1: 16. It was Manzumalo and Hero, Switch Century from 2015.
2: Before that, it was number 53, Sissal with Hallucination. That was Denmark's last year.
0: And we kicked off with Loreen, another massive Swedish winner, Euphoria from 2012. Right, if you want to get your record on the show next week, all you've got to do is email balls@camfm.co.uk. 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
0: Or you can send your records to 01223 790 888 on the WhatsApp. Put balls in front of your message, please. Right, do not go anywhere. Tim has got a bit of a Dongs of Praise challenge set last week by Sam. Four more big records, only one gets played as we stick or twist. And I got big records on the way from Claptone.

0: Maybe the sun will come back at some point. We got Calvin Harris on the way, teaming up with Jazzy on this one, Satisfy. Don't my thing like you want me to. Am I Gucci, Fendi, on my feet?
1: This is Massive T for your Prosper Murder Beats, baby.
0: And everybody's favourite Fox News sports correspondent, it's Morgan Seatree featuring Tacy Lopez. Work that, buddy. So it is like now off to the ball game with Morgan Seatree. Or maybe the weather on the threes with Morgan Seatree.
1: Are you all right, Sam?
0: No.

0: and the Dubliner. Calvin Harris, Jazzy, Satisfy. Big new music on your Wednesday night. That's what Hour 2 is all about. Huge new records on the Cam FM Dance Playlist. Sprinkled with the usual big noise nonsense as we bring you Dogs of Praise. If you've never tuned into the show before, do not adjust your dial. You are not on Radio 4. You are here on Cam FM. As every week, we bring you another episode of Dongs of Praise, where you traditionally look for what in your dongs inbox, Tim?
1: Well, we do like a good dong here on The Big Noise, whether that be a church bell, it could be an orchestral wind chime, could be someone who's just got a big thing that they like to batter, and makes a nice sound. We're not after chip shop operations here.
0: Big Savoy.
2: A large haddock.
0: Yes. Yeah.
1: If you had a big sort of chip shop pan that you can whack with a wooden spoon, maybe that would count. If it was sonorous.
2: I feel like there's another feature in here, something to do with chip shops and Yeah, maybe.
0: Now, last week, when you weren't here, Izzy was on the show in your space.
1: Sam set me a challenge.
0: Yeah, he threw down the gauntlet.
2: Yeah, we just reviewed we got VAR out.
0: Big noise, big VAR.
2: Yeah, big noise, big VAR. We go to the... So instead of doing like a TV picture, they like do a little radio picture and put on some headphones. And apparently last week I asked for dongs from the Indian subcontinent with an atonal disposition.
1: Yeah, it would have been useful to have known about this in advance.
2: Yeah, that's true.
0: Right, well, if you got any of those, you can email them where, gents?
1: dongs@camfm.co.uk.
0: That's
1: dongs@camfm.co.uk.
0: You can sling them into the WhatsApp as well, 01223 790 888. 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Tim will log on to his VPN. 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Log into his inbox. Find his favourite dong. So you are looking for dongs from the Indian subcontinent with a what did you want, Sam?
2: An atonal disposition. I don't know what that means.
0: Me either, but if you've got that, dongs@camfm.co.uk, Tim is waiting for your call. Right, new music there for Morgan C. Tree. One of our favourite chip shops on Mill Road. Love some chips.

0: that booty bouncing, bouncing. Right, we are in the middle of Dongs of Praise. Tim is in the Dongs inbox, furiously flicking through your Dongs as we speak. He's actually physically kicking the machine to get the Dongs to load fast enough tonight. Looking for Dongs from the Indian subcontinent with an atonal disposition.
1: I mean, it was something like that, but to be honest, you know, just any Dongs.
2: Just waiting for the Dong transferal process to take place.
1: I think the problem is, I think as VPN usage gets tightened down, we might be struggling with this feature. We might have to go for big noise, big satellite uplink.
0: Big noise, Sat.
2: Really, Sam, what we need to know is this atonal enough for you?
1: Ah, okay.
0: Oh, he's only done it. He's only done it.

0: In this video is a somewhat elderly lady wearing traditional Indian dress in a house of worship of some kind, I assume, because of the inscriptions around the ceiling.
1: It's a church in Tamil Nadu. It's about looks to be about 15 kilometres from the very southern tip of India.
2: It's not at all atonal. It's lovely. I like it. Trying to work out how she's got her the dong's bells are hanging vertically, and she sort of holds on, and she's got two. Ah, no, she's got two mallets.
1: No, she's got one mallet.
0: She's got one mallet.
2: I thought she is it not?
0: No, no she's got one mallet.
2: Yeah.
0: Okay, she's not holding on for any other reason other than making sure that she doesn't fall over and break her.

0: get some singing.
1: I think she was playing Mary Had a Little Lamb.
2: Yeah, that bit there was very reminiscent of Twinkle, Twinkle, Little Star.
0: Yes, yeah, I think there's several themes going on in there.
2: Right, you've successfully delivered. I don't know how.
0: I'm happy with that. Well done.
2: He's cheated there. There's no way that Tim hasn't asked AI to find that for him.
0: That's real. She's real.
2: Right, what are you after next week in the Dongs inbox, gentlemen?
1: Ooh, what do we want? I think we want some adventurous-looking dongs.
2: And when do we want it?
1: Next week.
2: The all-important email address is...
1: It's dongs@camfm.co.uk.
2: It certainly is. Drop Tim your dongs.
1: You could send it to the WhatsApp with... Start your message with, I would like to show you my dong.
0: I'm going to have to disable some of WhatsApp's default filtering, I think.
2: It wouldn't be the first time that Tim has received such a message. She's my baby, baby. I'll be all right. New music now from Prosper. Had this have featured in hour one. No, we've not run out of time tonight. This would have been a big noise, big runner-up. It still is a big noise, big runner-up. Shoehorned in later in the show. It's called Baby. It's out on Circa Loco Recordings. You're going to love this. Do not go anywhere. Stick or Twist is on the way. You want two records for that, Sam?
0: Yeah, let's do it in two.
2: Two? It's on its way shortly.

0: Prosper, Murder Beats, baby. Right, Do Not Go Anywhere, Stick or Twist is on the way. One Records time. Brand new music from Monkey. Drum beats go like.
1: Go like, go like, go like, go like.
0: Monkey runs her and Friends label. Previously released on the like of Jamie James's Hot Creations. 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Returns on 360.

0: Stick or twist, Sam.
1: Four big records on the way. The boys choosing which one they want to hear in full. Here's how it works. They start playing it if they like the record. We will hear this noise and we will continue playing it. If they don't like it or we get to 30 seconds, this noise. We go on to the next one. The catch being there's no going back. And if we get to number three, that's where we end up. These are roughly 2017, 18, 19. So fairly recent as far as Stick or Twist goes. A couple of big noise favourites here and a couple of big noise not favourites. Are you ready?
0: Yeah, I don't know why. And I know that you can't see this at home, but I sort of stretched, I limbered up, ready
1: I think
0: for,
1: it's important.
0: For
1: it's
0: the
1: important.
0: Track ID. Right,
1: right, here we go. Number one goes like this.
0: Oh, it's not Digital Farm Animals, is it?
1: No.
0: It's not Alesso.
1: You're saying words that are similar to the name of the
0: not
1: artist.
0: Not Avicii.
1: No.
2: It's not Alessi, they make kitchen stuff.
1: Ha. It's almost like the name of the company that makes those periodicals where every fortnight you will build the Titanic.
0: Oh, Giorgio D'Agostino.
1: Yeah, well done, yeah. 30 seconds, Stick or Twist.
0: We can't stick on one, can we?
2: It's strong, but it's not Stick on one strong.
0: Last week, just so you're aware, we had three strong, one, two, three. I was tricked into thinking four might be good. It was dire.
1: Yeah. Izzy wanted to know what twist. Yeah. Izzy wanted to know what happened in four was bad. Record number two.
0: Someone trying to strike some flints in order to get a fire going. Is it the Blue Man Group? No.
1: No.
0: Is it Stomp?
1: No.
0: They're the ones with the brooms, aren't they? You know what I
1: mean?
0: Yeah, the West End troupe. Sam's been down the back of the sofa again.
1: 30 seconds, Stick or Twist.
0: He's not found cash, he's found this. Twist, I think.
2: Twist.
1: Right, number three goes like this.
0: It's a rework of Love Struck.
1: Yeah, so we Love Shy.
0: Love Shy.
1: Yeah, well done, yeah.
0: Trying to think who this was by. But, Tim, I think this is probably a twist.
2: I think it is, yeah.
0: Yeah, we're going to go for number four.
1: Twist.
2: Yeah.
1: Okay, then. Number four, then. We've ended up here, and it goes like this.
2: Oh, yeah.
0: Trying to think who this is now. It'll come to me.
1: Yep.
0: Looking for me
1: is correct. It's not Dudemont. There are three names you can be going for this.
0: Can I go?
1: No.
0: Not Rudimental.
1: No.
0: Sigma, is it?
1: No.
0: S.G. Lewis?
1: No.
2: Huey Lewis?
1: No. One of them is...
0: Sting and the Police.
1: One of them is nearly like a type of Lego for toddlers.
0: Oh, Diplo.
1: Diplo, yeah.
0: Type of Lego for toddlers. The well-known DJ Megablocks.
1: That's such a good DJ name.

0: This week's Stick or Twist record. Paul Wolford.
1: Yes.
0: Diplo.
1: Yes.
0: And we've worked out Kareem, but we don't know who Kareem, what Kareem's surname is.
1: Kareem Lomax.
0: Ah, there
1: but yeah,
0: we go.
1: Well done. Right. Paul Wolford and Diplo on that one. Do you want a quick recap
0: yep.
1: on the other three? So yep. the first one yep. you had... was, yes, Gigi D'Agostino, Collect the Titanic, Part 3, available now. And Dinoro, who I think was a magician.
0: A magician,
1: from
0: yeah. You always get to the last magazine and then they never make it anymore and you're missing a part.
1: I will send you a fascinating article about them. You probably know it all already. Yeah, that was record number one. You twisted on that and we went to number two, which was The Crab Rave by Noise Storm. I'm sure this was a big noise
0: no,
1: record.
0: No, I don't think it was.
1: See the little, look, there's a little crab.
0: I know, it just yeah, caught yeah, the corner yeah. of my eye, yeah.
1: yeah. I thought it was a big noise record, never mind.
0: That's a nightmare happening yeah. right there.
1: I don't mind them. I don't
0: nightmare
1: mind.
0: Machine. Okay, I don't mind crabs, but that in yeah. itself is a nightmare way to happen.
1: Number three was, yes, Love Shy, Christine Blonde, and this is the James Hype remix.
0: James Hype.
1: Yeah.
0: Hype.
1: Fairly happy there, I think.
0: We did a decent
1: yeah,
0: job there,
1: I think you're
0: right.
1: okay. Right.
0: 3 minutes to end the show. We are over,
1: right.
0: which means you've got a choice of brand new TCTS or brand new Claptone.
1: Oh, TCTS.
0: Tim?
2: Yeah, okay, we'll go with the TCTS London Marathon.
0: Tata Consultancy Services. It's TCTS and Space Boy. Yo.

0: 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All right, that's it from us. I've been Simon, he's been
1: Tim.
0: Without it,
1: Sam.
0: Together we've been the Big Noise Boys. 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Scroll on down on your Wednesday night. Click on our faces. There are 6 weeks there for your listening pleasure. This has been a Big Noise production for Cam FM. 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Say goodbye.
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